0: unfettered illegal immigration with no demands for assimilation, hence nearly 100 Sharia courts in Great Britain, hence no-go zones in France and other parts of the world. It's insane. I love that the president today mentioned that, you know, something we've been pointing out since Epic Fury started is, what did we discover? That we discovered that once again, the world underestimates Iranian military capability. In this case, the fact that their ballistic missile range was far further than anybody had known before. And what does that mean? That means that they can reach with their ballistic missiles. And if they ever had nuclear weapons, they'd put those nuclear weapons on their ballistic missiles. And the range is only going to get bigger. And they would be able to hit London and Paris, for crying out loud. And eventually their hope, I'm sure, would be to hit the continental United States. Anyway, Troy Jackson seeking to downplay his ties to the far left. I really don't consider myself anything. I'm upset a lot at the Democratic Party. What I know is I fight for working class people. Okay. Just like, Talafrico. Just like Abdul El-Sayed. Anyway, El-Sayed's Jewish outreach has ignited, quote, tokenism, is the headline of a FoxNews.com story, as the Michigan GOP chair makes a bold prediction, and he called Piker's comments despicable, predicted a sea change among Jewish voters in Oakland County in Michigan. So we'll have to wait and see what happens there. The power rankings for the Democrats, where could it go wrong? Voters prefer Democrats by 11 points among likely voters, with 61% calling gas prices a major problem. You know, look, I don't know what to say, because there's nothing good to say about gas prices. It just isn't. I'm going to be very blunt. I shoot straight on this program. And I know it's been a burden. However, if you look at the Trump success on the economy overall, the projected 5.1% GDP growth, every major metric and measure that Donald Trump has achieved up to this point in his second term of his presidency, it is beyond significant, and it's real. It's not fake. And I'm just telling you that, you know, if you stick with the program and you don't go towards radical socialism, then we're going to be better off as a country in the end. If we decide to go backwards, then we're going to get the country we deserve. It's really that simple. Anyway, so Republicans begin to tap their campaign cash. Wall Street Journal, Republicans are pumping money into a series of Senate and House battleground states, unleashing one of their biggest advantages over Democrats as they now seek to overcome what are usually historical headwinds for midterm elections. And, you know, congressional Democrats, their approval rating is 21%. You know, I read to you from the Cook Report, their latest analysis, and they're being very, very clear, is that Republicans and Democrats, you know what, none of them really have great approval ratings. Generic ballot, it's a 2-point difference. The only thing that surprised me is 63% of voters like capitalism over socialism. Socialism's viewed negatively by 58%. All right, you may say, oh, that's a nice majority. No, it's not. It should be 90%. How is it that the country could be that ignorant of the biggest, the most predictable failed governmental system ever known to man? You know, so when you look at gerrymandering, you look at the financial advantage, I think Republicans, they're in as good a position as they can be to shock the world. And we'll ask Newt Gingrich about it at the top of the hour. Then we'll get the other side and we'll talk to our friend Jessica Tarlov, who's one of the nicest people you'll ever meet in your life. I will promise you that. She really is. In other news, before we get to Newt and Jessica, we have a couple of things. Nike, apparently, did you know that, Ethan, that Nike owned Converse?
1: No, I had no idea.
0: I had no idea. Me either. I grew up, Converse was like the sneaker to have when I was a kid. You know, Nike is a great brand. But anyway, Nike owned Converse had to apologize and pull ads. I didn't even see the ad. After the internet was freaking out, claiming the ad evoked KKK and lynchings. Did you see it? I did not see the ad.
1: I have no idea. No, I did not see it.
0: We're sorry. We understand why this image is upsetting and recognize that we got it wrong. All right. If people, I think we should accept more people's apologies myself. They polled five routes for Trump to leave office, as I said. Plurality of Democrats support four of them. They just hate the guy. You know, the ironic thing is when Donald Trump leaves office, hopefully in January of 2019, and finishes his four-year term, and I hope that that happens, the people that are going to end up missing him the most are the radical Democrats. They're not going to know what to do with him without him. They're going to absolutely lose it. They're going to have nothing left to talk about. Their lives are going to be miserable. Anyway, 800-941-SHAWN is our number. 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

0: Born on America's Darkest Day, 9/11/01, the Tunnel to Towers Foundation. Now they have spent years honoring American heroes. 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
4: Fox News, I'm Deborah Valentine. President Trump addressing the UN General Assembly in New York today. He said there are two choices regarding Iran, make a deal or face annihilation. He reiterated that afterwards while speaking to reporters.
5: In one case, it's obliteration, and the other alternative is potential greatness. It could be a great country.
4: President Trump also called for world leaders to unite in opposition to Iran's nuclear ambitions. Hurricane Polo has quickly intensified to a Category 5 storm, threatening Mexico's Pacific coast with rain, a storm surge, and damaging winds.
6: Polo went from a 50-mile-an-hour tropical storm on Monday morning to a 160-mile-per-hour Category 5 hurricane in 24 hours.
4: Fox's Tanya J. Powers reporting. The National Hurricane Center says Polo's impacts will begin being felt late tonight into Wednesday. 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

0: for the lowest 25% are now the highest they've ever been in history. Median income is now $87,600. That's the most ever. IRAs are going through the roof. That's people's retirement. That matters to them. The border is closed. Your Democratic friends voted for the largest tax cut in history, and by doing so, voted for the largest tax increase in history. We were lied to about the borders being closed and secure, and we were lied to about Joe's cognitive health. So I really don't trust Democrats a whole lot for them to get back in power.
1: I don't know. We'll see. What, 42 days to go?
0: 42 days to go, Jessica.
1: Yeah. Not many people who feel those accomplishments that you just rattled off. Quite the opposite. The president's approval is in the high 20s. In some polls,
0: nobody has ever polled Donald Trump correctly. I'm not buying it. I mean, you were there on election night. I told everybody at nine o'clock hour how this night was going to end. Everyone looked at me like I had 10 heads, and I ended up being 100% accurate. And I can tell you now, I don't know how this is all going to end in 42 days.
1: Oh, you don't know. So you're not convinced it's going to be that Republicans hold. You're just not sure.
0: No, I think they are in a position to hold because these are uncharted waters because your party's gone crazy.
1: I mean, do you think that, like, North Carolina, with someone like a Roy Cooper, who you certainly think is a normal...
0: I think Roy Cooper, advantage Roy Cooper in North Carolina, advantage Ossoff in Georgia. I think that Republicans will hold Texas. I think they'll win Michigan. I think they'll win Maine. I think they'll win Iowa. I think that they're going to have to work, but they will pull out Ohio, and I think they'll pull out Alaska. That's what I think is going to happen.
1: Okay.
0: As of today.
1: Okay. Yeah, I mean, I think that we flip Maine, and I think that we get something in Alaska, Iowa, and Texas. I definitely think we're flipping North Carolina. And I do feel good about Ohio as well. I think John Husted is a lot weaker than people think. But, yeah. You always want to say up in the air. The polling Trump voters has been difficult in the past, but he isn't. It's, I mean, a blessing and a curse, I guess. He's not on the ballot technically. He would like to be on the ballot because he thinks that that's going to help everybody. But there are Republicans all over the country that are stripping him off of their websites. And what's going on?
0: There are two things to look out for. If Trump is able to get enough of his base to take this as an important midterm for him, that will help. Republicans have a massive financial advantage that they've never had before. They've got the president has 850 million. The House has 400 plus million. The Senate has 400 plus million.
1: Yeah.
0: Their get out the vote effort is way better than the Democrats. And that's not something they can fix in 42 days.
1: The money is an enormous problem. No amount of individual candidate fundraising is going to make up for the institutional advantage. I don't know what's going to happen in Texas, because I'm sure you saw that John Cornyn and George Bush are having a fundraiser for every other Senate candidate but Ken Paxton. And I think that sends a pretty strong message. But maybe there's enough that's going to come in from MAGA Inc. to be able to, you know, be victorious over Talafrico. But I think that the...
0: Whoa, did I hear you call him Talafrico? Good for you. I'm proud of you.
1: You know that the Talafrico merch is their best-selling product?
0: Whatever works, I guess. Jessica Tarlov, co-host of the hit show The Five. I disagree. Winning arguments without losing friends. Great title. Anyway, Jessica, thank you. 800-941-SEAN. If you want to be a part of the program, we've got a lot more ground to cover, including the president's big speech before the UN today. He was so dialed in on message, on point in front of every nation. It's definitely worth playing, and we'll get to that on the other side of the break. Quick break, right back. We'll continue on the other side.
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0: All right, when we come back, we'll have more President Trump's speech from earlier today at the United Nations. I mean, he was on his AAA game today and just laying out to the world American greatness and his foreign policy and why the world needs American dominance for the cause of liberty and freedom worldwide. More on the other side. Your call's coming up, 800-941-SHAWN, as we continue.
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3: Fox News, I'm Sue Guzman. President Trump delivering his speech before the United Nations General Assembly today, reiterating his threat to Iran. Fox Business Network's Edward Lawrence.
4: The president says he's open to a deal, but is contemplating total annihilation for the Iranian leaders. Now, the chokehold on the Strait of Hormuz pushed up oil prices, which increased gas prices.
3: Iran's president addresses the General Assembly tomorrow. Republican senators calling for a congressional probe into President Trump's oldest son. Here's Fox's Lisa Brady with more.
5: In a letter to the Senate Judiciary Committee, Utah Senator John Curtis says Donald Trump Jr. should be investigated over his business dealings and subpoenaed after a Russian oligarch paid for some of his wedding celebrations earlier this year. The bride, Bettina Trump, has called Umar Kremlev a dear friend.
3: The president did not attend that wedding. 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

0: program. And I know it's been a burden. However, if you look at the Trump success on the economy overall, the projected 5.1% GDP growth, every major metric and measure that Donald Trump has achieved up to this point in his second term of his presidency, it is beyond significant, and it's real. It's not fake. And I'm just telling you that, you know, if you stick with the program and you don't go towards radical socialism, then we're going to be better off as a country in the end. If we decide to go backwards, then we're going to get the country we deserve. It's really that simple. Anyway, so Republicans begin to tap their campaign cash. Wall Street Journal, Republicans are pumping money into a series of Senate and House battleground states, unleashing one of their biggest advantages over Democrats as they now seek to overcome what are usually historical headwinds for midterm elections. And, you know, congressional Democrats, their approval rating is 21%. You know, I read to you from the Cook Report, their latest analysis, and they're being very, very clear, is that Republicans and Democrats, you know what, none of them really have great approval ratings. Generic ballot, it's a 2-point difference. The only thing that surprised me is 63% of voters like capitalism over socialism. Socialism's viewed negatively by 58%. All right, you may say, oh, that's a nice majority. No, it's not. It should be 90%. How is it that the country could be that ignorant of the biggest, the most predictable failed governmental system ever known to man? You know, so when you look at gerrymandering, you look at the financial advantage, I think Republicans, they're in as good a position as they can be to shock the world. And we'll ask Newt Gingrich about it at the top of the hour. Then we'll get the other side and we'll talk to our friend Jessica Tarlov, who's one of the nicest people you'll ever meet in your life. I will promise you that. She really is. In other news, before we get to Newt and Jessica, we have a couple of things. Nike, apparently, did you know that, Ethan, that Nike owned Converse?
1: No, I had no idea.
0: I had no idea. Me either. I grew up, Converse was like the sneaker to have when I was a kid. You know, Nike is a great brand. But anyway, Nike owned Converse had to apologize and pull ads. I didn't even see the ad after the internet was freaking out, claiming the ad evoked KKK and lynchings. Did you see it? I did not see the ad.
1: I have no idea. No, I did not see it.
0: We're sorry. We understand why this image is upsetting and recognize that we got it wrong. All right. I think we should accept more people's apologies myself. They polled 5 routes for Trump to leave office, as I said. Plurality of Democrats support 4 of them. They just hate the guy. You know, the ironic thing is when Donald Trump leaves office, hopefully in January of 2019, and finishes his 4-year term, and I hope that that happens, the people that are going to end up missing him the most are the radical Democrats. They're not going to know what to do with him without him. They're going to absolutely lose it. They're going to have nothing left to talk about. Their lives are going to be miserable. Anyway, 800-941-SHAWN is our number. 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
0: 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We'll get the other side. Jessica Tarlov of the hit show The Five, and your calls coming up, 800-941-SEAN. 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

0: All America, all the time. On the side of freedom and liberty, your voice of hope and truth is here. 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
1: For as much as I love my audience, this is how much I respect and want you all to be well-informed. I was doing my daily podcast, as I always do. It's live at 10 a.m. Eastern Time. And producer Jim will tell you there was a counter-programming event, not deliberately done. I'm pretty sure they weren't doing it to counter-program. That wasn't like a counter-program message, but was a... President Trump began speaking about 15 minutes into the podcast at the UN in what was and there were three clips from this speech I thought you really should hear. And the first one I want to play, just getting right into it, because it really was a very well done and well crafted speech by President Trump. Very presidential, very authoritative. And there was no, not that President Trump is ever known for, you know, I hate cliches, but, you know, beating around the bush, whatever. Not that he's ever known for that. But even by Trumpian standards, it was a very direct speech on everything from AI to China to Iran to with a choice coming up basically in this next election. And you say, well, why was he electioneering? He really wasn't. He was just trying to do something I've been trying to do repeatedly, and you'll hear throughout the show today. Folks, what you're seeing on X and social media platforms, TikTok and others, I promise you is not an accurate reflection of the real world. Now stop. What I'm not telling you is I'm not telling you Twitter, X, Snapchat, TikTok are not the real world. There are real people on there in the real world, and there are people out there who don't like President Trump, even people, some in the Republican Party. What I'm telling you, to be clear, now you know what I'm not telling you. What I'm telling you is, and what President Trump addresses in this first clip I want to play, is the United States is on a trajectory upward like no other country in the world. I'm not telling you we don't have problems. I'll address it coming up in the show. Cost of living's a big issue. Inflation's a big issue. Crime's an issue, even though with the lowest numbers ever, there's still crime happening. We get it. Believe me, I was directly involved in that. I get it. I'm just telling you, compared to everyone else in the world, nobody's even close to doing what the United States is doing. And we do not want to go back to the pre-Trump, Joe Biden, Barack Obama stuff, where the economy sucked, inflation was out of control, the border was open. You have a choice. And it is not an abdication of presidential leadership for President Trump to bring up the fact that he did inherit a lot of problems. That is not, that's just a fact. Some he fixed, the border. Some he did dramatically better on violent crime, the homicide rate, all dramatically down from Biden and Obama era stuff. GDP growth moving up. All of this stuff. He inherited and did better. However, inflation, cost of living, still an issue. Biden was, and again, we'll get to this a little later in the show with actual numbers. We'll play a clip from the Will Cain show showing you the numbers. Biden gave you about 82%, maybe 80% plus, 80, 82% of the inflation you're seeing now. However, I get it. When you're in charge, you take the blame. However, do you want to go back to 9% inflation under Biden? It's President Trump's job to remind you that there is an alternative. And the alternative, ladies and gentlemen, is not going back to the Sleepy Joe era. I'm sorry. I'm not doing that. You have a choice. It's going to be the theme of today's show. Folks, yes, I acknowledge we still have outstanding issues. Any country, group of people who are fallible by nature will have issues they need to fix in a scarce resource environment. I get it. But when you look at the jobless numbers, the lowest in American history, fact. The poverty rate, the lowest in modern American history, fact. Predictions of 5% plus economic growth, a huge number we haven't seen since Reagan outside of the COVID disruptions. When you look at the violent crime numbers down, the murder rate down, the border being essentially sealed, the massive deregulatory effort, everything from like hunters and fishermen with, you know, red tape being blown out of the water. The Second Amendment advocates, the things that have been done on all kinds of things and all kinds of fronts. It has been an amazing time. We'll be right back.
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1: So I want to play this first. This is the first clip. Here is President Trump. What do these kids say? Spitting facts with no G at the end. Spitting some facts here. Here's President Trump at the UN saying, like, hey, man, it's no place in the world I'd rather be than in this rising U.S. Remember that as two words, rising U.S. Check this out.
12: The entire world is being lifted by the wealth, strength, spirit, and momentum of a newly energized and a very powerful United States of America. And just as we moved quickly to address problems we inherited at home, we have acted with decisiveness and speed to reshape the world stage and solve problems that have plagued us for far too long. Every leader in this room, and your great leaders, many great leaders, I know all of you very well, but they know that given only a short time to make this world better, safer, and more prosperous for our children, for the people on earth, we have to take advantage of it. As president of the most extraordinary nation in history, I have no interest in leaving dangers to grow for another day. I do not believe in letting problems fester. They only become harder to solve. So while others have talked, I have acted. While others have spoken of peace, I have made peace. While others have ignored threats, I have confronted them. While others have talked of courage, America has shown it. While others have promised strength, I have used it to make America the most powerful country in the world.
1: Folks, listen, man, I get it. I get it. I get that we're Americans. American exceptionalism is a thing. We are an exceptional people. And we do. We crave the perfect. No matter how good things are, it's actually, I think, a positive trait of the American citizen and the American voter. They're like, well, we can do better. Yeah, that's what you want. I'm a college football fan, right? That's what you want your college coach. Jim's a Hook'em Horns guy. He likes the University of Texas. You want your coach to say, hey, we won by 21. I think we could have won by 28. We could have scored another touchdown. That's what you want. But what you don't want is also a coach who craps on his team the whole time. You don't. Believe me, I'm a huge college football fan. My team hadn't been doing great I think we've had that problem in the past. What do they say? When the team wins, your players get the credit. When the team loses, the coach takes the credit. The thing is, the American team is winning. We're winning. I'm not telling you the other team isn't scoring some touchdowns here and there. The Democrats are always going to try to get cheap political points on the board. Defund the police, tolerance, coexist, trust the science, put a face diaper on your face, it'll cure COVID, whatever the hell they tell you. President Trump said inject bleach, or whatever crap they put out there. They are going to get some points on the board because people will fall for it. But folks, don't you want a guy in the White House who's a cheerleader for the United States in front of the international community? Why would you not? Is that even a partisan statement? A lot more ahead, folks. We'll be right back.
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1: I want to bring up one more thing because it's going to come up in these next couple of clips I play from President Trump's speech. He brings up this point about how he's not going to kick this can down the road anymore and that he's going to make tough political decisions regardless of the political consequences. Ladies, gentlemen, I cannot emphasize this enough. This is a president who is not running for election again. When I endorsed him for the second time, obviously, in his run for 47, I said to you, a lot of people were complaining, well, we shouldn't elect him. We should pick one of these other guys because he can only be one termer. I said at the time, and I know Jim remembers as well, I think that's the best thing going because he's not worried about reelection. He's going to make tough decisions, and he has. I'll give you two examples. Put meat on the bone. Okay, I will. Iran, what he's had to do over there. I support the decision. I read the intel too. I think we had to do it. I don't think we had a choice. You don't have to agree with me. It's just not a dictatorship. It's not a monarchy. I respect that people are very hesitant to put our troops in harm's way. Matter of fact, I love that about the country. I'm telling you, given what I saw, and I know President Trump saw, and he sees more than I do, I think he made the right call. There is zero doubt this has not been a political winner for him. Well, why does he keep doing it? Because he knows that the risk of doing nothing is a mushroom cloud over Washington, D.C. or New York, an EMP attack, or a mass cyber attack by Iranian hackers that shuts down our grid. And he's not letting that happen. I'll give you another one. The crackdown on violent crime across America. Historic. Historic. I was a part of that. I don't mean to inject myself in the story, but folks, the crackdowns happened largely in blue cities. You've got red towns across America that have negligible crime rates. We weren't going up and locking up Ted Bundy in those places. It was largely blue cities. D.C., Philadelphia, Chicago. The president didn't do this because he was concerned about Chicago voting for him in the next election. He did it because he actually cared. To anyone listening to this show right now, radio stations across the country, I encourage you to dispute that. I'm glad he brought that up. Because you do have a choice. between people who make stupid, politically expedient decisions like Biden. Remember the fake whipping incident at the border? He knew nothing happened. It was a whipping incident. He made the whole thing up. But someone told him, well, you can get some cheap political points on the board. Okay, let's just say they whip some people. Here he is in this next clip here, addressing the tough decisions in Iran that he had to make. That, again, it's a republic. You're free to dispute them, disagree with them, do your thing. I'm telling you again, I've seen the portfolio of intel. I don't think we had a choice. I wish it had wrapped up sooner. War is unpredictable, however. But I think he made the right call. Here he is telling them, hey, fellas, Iranians, Iranian mullahocracy, the death to America crowd. This ain't going to get any easier for you. I promise. Check this out.
12: But I have a big decision to make. Will a deal be made with Iran that lets them rebuild and create a far greater country than it ever was before? Maybe one of the greatest in the Middle East or even the world? Or do I annihilate the Islamic Republic and do it quickly, never giving them a chance to kill and destroy people and countries again? Do I drive them into hell with no chance of survival and no hope of future greatness or generations? But I believe we'll make a deal right after the election, because it doesn't make sense for them not to. They're waiting to see how I do in the midterm election. What they don't realize is that I'm not running. I did that already and won in a landslide. We won in a giant landslide. And I'll be here for 2.5 years. The Republican Party is running, and I'll be helping them. But I am not running. I gave absolutely no credence and will not give credence to the election when it comes to Iran. It doesn't even enter my mind. The only thing that does is that Iran will never have a nuclear weapon.
1: Folks, I gotta tell you. Sorry, it's not like some pregnant pause at all. I absolutely love, love, love that soundbite from President Trump at the UN. You're going to wait me out? You're going to wait me out for the election? Good luck. More coming up on this after the break.
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11: 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And with your smart speaker, just say, Alexa, play KAOK.
1: That Donald Trump's line from his speech at the United Nations, where he says to the Iranians, You really think you're going to wait me out from the midterm elections? I'm not running again. Like, that's a fool's errand if there ever was one. It's going to be a deadly freaking decision for you clowns, is one of the best things I've ever heard him say. I'm telling you, man, I worked for this guy. He does not think like traditional politicians. What do the polls say? Let me lick my finger and see where the wind's. But he doesn't think that way. He has a goal. Stop the Iranians from detonating a nuclear device and wiping out America or an ally and dragging us into World War III. Then he sends his people, Pete, Hegseth, others, Cash, Ratcliffe, get on it. That's what he does. He does not bring in the pollsters. He brings in pollsters to see where the public is on things, but not to guide his decisions. The Iranians are like, well, President Trump's not going to do anything before midterm. Okay. Okay. Jim, flag this show. Producer Jim, check this out.
12: The terrorist regime is behaving badly, not because they are strong and confident, but because they are weak and desperate. If we stand united, we will soon see a world free of the last 51-year menace of Iranian terror, and oil prices will come plummeting down even lower than they were at the start of the conflict. And they were very low. In the United States, they were really low. With courage and resolve, anything is possible. Big changes can happen, and happen fast.
1: Iranians, I'm just telling you, you think the guy's kidding? Good luck. You know the FAFO thing. We're not allowed to say these words on the radio. But the finding out portion will happen. And it's a really bad find out, because by the time you find out, you're like, hey, but... All right, I got more of this coming up after the break. Included. Stay tuned going forward. We have a choice coming up in this election. I'm going to lay it out for you. Don't be a doomer gloomer. We got a damn good shot if a couple things line up in our direction. We'll be right back.
4: All right, guys, it's September. It's truck month. 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
16: Louisiana Radio Network, I'm John Burns. Louisiana has successfully replaced the Louisiana Office of Motor Vehicle's 50-year-old computer system. Here's Case Kieschnick.
17: Governor Jeff Landry says the state contracted with Champ Titles Incorporated, and they've installed a new and upgraded platform that will ensure quicker turnaround and less outages and delays,
18: which is going to cut hours off of getting your driver's license.
17: The governor says this bringing OMV into the 21st century has been a long time coming.
18: This is more promises made, promises kept, and making sure that we save our citizens unnecessary delays and long lines here at OMB.
17: He says next they will install a new computer system to improve the vehicle registration process. I'm Case Kieschnick.
16: Louisiana is ahead of the pack when it comes to closing the digital divide. Recent data shows Louisiana had the fourth highest proportional growth in the country. In fact, Vineeth Iyengar, executive director of Connect LA, says the best part is that this local issue is being solved by local providers.
19: 80% of our dollars for the Gumbo 2 program are going to Louisiana companies. 60% 90% of those dollars are going to Louisiana contractors.
16: LRN.
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1: There is a poll. The Center for Strategic Politics put out a post yesterday about a poll that went out. This is not a bad joke. This is real. The Center for Strategic Politics put this out, and you could, it's at Strat Politics on X. We polled five routes for Trump to leave office before the end of his term. A plurality of Dems support four of them, including a military coup and death by natural causes. The only cause that's underwater, an assassination, is still supported by 29%. I don't even think the math is correct there on there, because maybe the graphic is wrong. But this is insane. This is why I tell you, like, let the grifters and the bums crash out. Ignore them. They are not Republicans. They're not conservatives. And they sure as hell ain't believers in liberty. Ignore them. They want you to lose to these people. People who want Trump dead. They want him assassinated. They want him to die in his sleep. This is a real poll. They want a military coup. Look at the numbers. Folks, here's the part of the poll that's the most disturbing. They asked these demon rats out there, because that's what people who answer this way are. They're like, would you support a Trump assassination? This is freaking insane. 23% are very positive about a Trump assassination. Here's the kicker. Another 9% are just somewhat positive about an assassination. They're like, do you want President Trump assassinated? Yeah, I'm somewhat positive about that. You are? You would think if you were somewhat positive that you'd just be overall. This is crazy. You want to lose to these demon rats? 25% are neither positive nor negative, which is even worse. You don't have an opinion about a presidential assassination. Am I reading this right? 11% are like somewhat negative. They're like, just sitting there, Justin, they're like, Mr. Democrat, how do you feel about President Trump being assassinated? Let me think about that. I'm just a little negative on him. And thankfully, 32%, probably Democrats in working class counties, union workers and stuff, who are decent people, they just disagree with you, are like, I'm very negative on that. Thankfully, 32 out of 100 Democrats are very negative on that. Folks, you want to lose to these grifters and bums? They want you not to vote. That's why they hate this show. They can't stand this show. And the crash outs have been just and I mean crash outs, like the total evisceration of any credibility you may have thought they had, which they don't. I want to prove to you again right now, hopefully for one of the last and final times before the election, I want to prove to you, because I said to you this weekend, I spent some time in Auburn, you know, Auburn, Alabama. I was at the Auburn UF game. Congrats to the Gators. Auburn, not to my wish, we had pulled that one out, but however, we lost. I was stunned walking around, and I was walking around for a long time. I went to the basketball practice, took my daughter to a women's volleyball game, went to the football game, and I walked around the campus for at least 12 hours. Ladies and gentlemen, probably 100, 200, 300 selfies and like another 1,000 people came up. It was the nicest thing. The reason I bring this up is if you were on X all day, listen to me, stop what you're doing. Stop. Bill Paxton time. Stop your grin and drop your linen. Aliens. Stop it. Put everything down and listen to me. Because I hear this all the time. But Dan, I'm on X, Twitter, and I put up a comment about whatever, like Massey or someone else, and I got a quadrillion people reaching out. I'm like, dude, this is not real. It's not real. This is all bot-generated garbage with just a few losers and bums in the background. I'm telling you, it's not real. I'm out there all the time. For every 1,000 people that say something positive about me and other members of the Trump administration, there's like one loser out there. Here, you want me to bring the receipts? You should, because I have evidence. I'm like, they can't win an election. That's the evidence I'm telling you. If what they're doing is on X, they're so powerful and they have such a movement, and it's not just about destroying the MAGA movement, which it is. Why can't they win an election? All right, let's take a quick break. We'll get to more of this on the other side.
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1: Now, there's good news and bad news in this poll, and we should not gloss over in any way the bad news. The thing that matters to 34% of voters is cost of living and inflation. Now, I'll make the case to you on a clip I have coming up in a couple minutes about how inflation would keep this up for a moment, if you wouldn't mind, that inflation is largely driven by what happened in the Biden administration, but that doesn't absolve us. We're in charge now. I get it. However, economy, jobs. I just told you the jobless rate's the lowest we've ever had. Poverty rate's the lowest we ever had. GDP is projected to be 5%. These are huge numbers. Immigration is the number three issue. Please don't embarrass yourself if you're a grifter or a liberal and suggest Donald Trump hasn't been the best president of immigration ever. Please stop. Please stop. It's humiliating. You take those top three issues, 34%, 14, and 18, and I believe economy and jobs and immigration work in our favor. Inflation, yeah, cost of living is still high, and we should not ignore that. But notice what's not on this list. Go read the whole list. Folks, I'm out in the real world. My friends in the Trump administration are out in the real world. You got polling data. The bot army, you see it. They all tweet back the same stupid response. One guy with 1,000 phones. Folks, it all matters. It all matters. When I say it all matters, I mean it all matters that you take into context that Twitter is not the real world. I promise you. But I'm just going to give you some evidence going forward that there are really, really good signs that we've got a shot at least stemming some losses and maybe picking up a seat here or there. Here's President Trump yesterday on True Social calling out the doomers and the gloomers too. Everything's freaking doom and gloom. Everything's going to kill us now. He said, hey, the same people that said we'd all be dead in 12 years because of global warming, and now they've changed it to climate change because the planet was cooling, not warming. They're the same thing that said AI is going to kill us. He's basically calling out all the hoaxers out there all the time. He's like, listen, I've got this. I'm not asking you to trust me. He says at the end, here's what we're doing. This is not trust me, bro. All the doomers and gloomers, this one's going to kill us. That one's going to kill us. He says, we'll be careful. We have a DOJ and other law enforcement bodies that will rein things in if we have to. But I will encourage AI or superintelligence, President Donald J. Trump. He's telling you, like, guys, there is, take it all into perspective. The same people telling you the world was going to end in 12 years, everything sucks, this is going to kill us, that's going to kill us, are the exact same people telling you don't show up in the election, sit home, let the Democrats take over. I'm not having it. Folks, they're in real trouble, the Democrats. There was a poll that came out, was it yesterday or the other day, that 55% of registered voters, a pretty solid majority, 55% for liberals that can't do math. That's a big number. Have an unfavorable view of the Democrat Socialists of America. That's kind of a problem for the Democrats, no? I want to get to the AI thing in a second, too. And I got a lot more. I'm going to give you an outlook on the election. I'm going to produce real numbers. But I just want to hear, just quick before the break, an update, too, on the doomers on Greenland. Doomers, gloomers. Black pillars, liberal media goofballs, progressive and communist. The Greenland deal was all the same as 1951. Go to @RodDMartin on X, great account. Here's your cheat sheet for Greenland, which was a triumph. Real simple. Durations different. After Greenlandic independence, different. Military footprints, different. On non-NATO basis, it's different. Critical minerals, it's different. Missile defense, it's different. You can look at the cheat sheet right there. Please stop the dooming and the glooming. It's the same deal as 1951. No, you're the same toolbox you were in 1951. It's not the same deal. Please stop making stupid things up. You look like a freaking moron. Stay tuned. More coming up next.
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1: Okay. I told you this yesterday, again, for the doom and gloom crowd about AI. People are worried about China, which understand we should be worried about China, but that China is going to beat us. China has a big concern with AI I addressed yesterday, but I want to show you, like, I didn't invent this idea. A lot of people out there who are in the content creation or editorial space know China's got a big problem with AI, and it's this. This is summed up just beautifully here. AI's threats to China's control. Walter Russell Mead, I read his comments in the Wall Street Journal. I like him. We don't agree on everything. However, he says, if Chinese AI is forced to stay inside the Great Firewall, those are all their internet blocks, so people in China can't get the internet and get the real internet. Using only party-approved information, the value of the AI results will be gravely compromised. Feed AI crap, in other words, my words, not his, you're going to get crap output. It goes on. They know that. They have to feed it crap, though, because they don't want it to tell their people the truth about Tiananmen Square. Mead notes, there's a lot of important and even necessary information the Chinese Communist Party doesn't want the public to have. And communist manipulation of everything from history to current official statistics creates discrepancies throughout the information domain. They don't want their people to know communism sucks. So they're going to have to feed the AI crap, which is going to generate crap Chinese AI. He ends this way. Thank you, Mead. You're 100% correct. If AI in China works with only official data within the officially sanctioned propaganda-soaked and politically vetted versions of the past,

0: with the record, I think, with one of the greatest economic build-outs since the Industrial Revolution. And the Democrats don't want that. This has nothing to do with truth or honesty or them being afraid of AI rate. It's all propaganda crap, probably funded by goofballs. Check this.
1: It is dangerous, but, you know, and it's dangerous on the level of nuclear weapons. So that's why it needs to be an international endeavor.
2: Safeguards so that AI can't be misused by people for biological nuclear weapons.
3: No, I think AI, the potential danger of AI is probably greater than nuclear weapons.
4: Greater than nuclear weapons.
5: Artificial intelligence without human wisdom, discernment, and judgment is going to be catastrophic.
6: Previous tech could not make a decision to kill us. When we created a nuclear weapon, the nuclear weapon did not have the decision-making power to drop a nuclear weapon. AI has the capability, and will have the capability, to make a decision like that.
0: Folks, this is not real. I designed the show to flow with a specific narrative throughout the show so the show makes sense. I'll tell you the story, not us story. I will always give you the ups and downs. We did an entire show last week about out of control AI if we don't institute guardrails and what it will look like. But I love that stupid line at the end where, who is it? Ruben Gallego or Booker's like, he's like, man, you know, AI without human wisdom. Who do you think invented AI? Who do you think invented AI? Flipper the freaking dolphin? This is like, you know, penicillin without a doctor could cause you a lot of harm. It's got to be prescribed, you idiots. What are you talking about? This is all BS, doom and gloom. They don't care about that. It's people like us. Donald Trump has an AI czar. He's got DOJ looking over. He's got commerce looking over. He's got deals going on with Scott Bessent in China. Please stop with the freaking doom and gloom. It is not the real world.
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0: I want to show you what some of the benefits of AI would look like. This is a post I saw this morning. So yesterday, Facebook has an AI app called Muse. It went up to number one in the store. This is just a small thing. It's not some huge it cured cancer thing overnight. However, I think there's a possibility it could do that. But this guy at CryptoPunk7213 says, hey, my flight was delayed 7 hours. So I asked this AI app, Muse, to file for compensation. 5 minutes later, I had a $250 credit in my Delta account. It even found and rebooked me a new flight. I figured everything out, even responded to the support email itself. Feels like magic. I'm just telling you, folks, think about this, the time saved. With just simple stuff AI can do, like handling a simple administrative task like this that would have taken you, I don't know, I mean, how many people had flights canceled, me included, would have taken 3-4 hours, and now takes 10 minutes. You now have 3 hours of your life back. Multiply that across the entire globe. And can you imagine what's ahead if we just shut this thing down and go, ah, screw it. You know, J.B. Pritzker and Cory Booker said it's no good. Who the hell's listening to these idiots? They can't even manage New Jersey and Illinois. Do you see me on waters to J.B. Pritzker out there? They did like the big reveal about J.B. Pritzker. Man, listen, I'm serious, dude. Like, good for him for getting in shape. I'm not knocking a guy. He's like, I walk now, I lost weight. Good for you, bro. Good for you. However, they did this right before I come on waters. He was on a weekend show, Pritzker. And they're like, we've got a big secret we're going to release for the first time. Do you guys see this? And they're like, they open the fridge and he's like, I take GLP-1s, like the weight loss injection. We were like, no, no way. We were all stunned. I was sitting in the studio van in my driveway. I'm like, me and the camera operator, we're like, no way. That's, of course, it's a joke. I hope you sense the dripping sarcasm. Folks, their bench sucks. It's all doom and gloom, propaganda, and stupid stuff. You have a choice coming up in this election. You have a choice. And one of the best spokespeople we have, I miss her in the White House already, Caroline Leavitt. I know you do too. I make the case one of the best secretaries, press secretaries we've ever had. She's incredible. I'm going to miss her in the White House. However, I've known Caroline a while. I knew her when she was a candidate running for Congress, and she did a bang-up job. She used to crush that. Was she running as a guy in a debate? It was amazing. I think Caroline is going to be even more effective on the outside. I do. Because she's such a good advocate for our cause. Here she is, just laying out in the clearest way possible, like, you have a choice in just about, 40 days in the midterms? This race is not over. Evidence incoming, polls incoming, money incoming. You're going to see the evidence. This is not over. This is really well said. Check this out.
1: These are indeed the most important midterm elections in the history of our country. And it is because we are facing a major, massive contrast. America truly is at a crossroads. Do we want to continue to be a country that embraces common sense under President Trump and Republicans, like secure borders, like supporting our police, like the largest middle class tax cuts in American history, which put thousands of dollars back into the pockets of hardworking Americans? Or do we want to be a country that no longer recognizes itself? Because that's what the Democrats want to do. They want to fundamentally not change America. They want to destroy America.
0: I mean, Caroline has the brightest future. What is she, in her early 30s? I don't even know. You know, you don't ask women their age. I'm sure we could just look it up. But the woman's got 60 or 70 years left of activism and politics. She's going to be amazing on the outside. Whether she runs for office, it goes on television where she can use a microphone there too. You have a clear and stark choice, folks. Again, tying it back to the beginning of the show. The reason I gave you the bad news up front. If you're just tuning in now, we covered a poll. Something like 32% of Democrats want to see Trump assassinated, and they feel either somewhat or very positive about it. You're telling me you're not going to show up in the election because your congressman didn't vote for a bill? You like, that happens all the time. Republicans are not the solution to all of your problems. The cause of all your problems, however, are Democrats. Look at this poll. What more reason could you possibly want to show up? And for those out there, again, the environment is not terrible at all. If you show up, we may be able to hold the House. May. It's a long shot, but we may. The Senate, I think we got a good shot.
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7: How will Iran respond? I'm Dave Anthony, Fox News. We'll find out this morning when Iran's president speaks at the United Nations in New York, the day after President Trump, in his UN General Assembly address, threatened to annihilate Iran, though he did say he thinks they can work out a deal. Fox's Trey Inks reports from Tel Aviv.
8: On the sidelines of the UN, President Trump met with Gulf leaders to discuss the war and the next steps forward. His top negotiators, Jared Kushner and Steve Witkoff, also meeting indirectly with the Iranian delegation for more than 3 hours. Witkoff said in a statement they successfully completed a round of discussions that we hope will prove constructive and promising. The mediators will continue their work. Iran's foreign ministry spokesperson said this about the engagement.
9: This was not anything new. Earlier this week, the Islamic Republic of Iran had already stated its positions and views on various issues, including the Strait of Hormuz, regional security, and Iran's conditions for diplomacy.
7: Two other world leaders who met with President Trump at the UN yesterday will speak today. Venezuela's acting President Delcy Rodriguez and Ukraine's President Volodymyr Zelensky. Hours after Russia hit Ukraine's capital with another morning drone attack, killing two people in Kyiv. Russian attacks in other Ukrainian cities also did damage. China's leader is not going to the UN. Instead, Xi Jinping is going to go to Washington. President Trump will greet him when he lands at Joint Base Andrews later today ahead of talks tomorrow at the White House. Trade and tariffs and AI will be discussed as independent Senator Bernie Sanders pushes a bill to ban what's called super artificial intelligence, aiming to pause advanced AI development until there are guidelines.
10: The bill, provided to the Associated Press, would also create a federal agency to oversee advanced AI. It comes as some leaders in the AI industry have called on Congress to impose guardrails on the technology, and multiple employees at leading AI companies have endorsed the bill. President Trump has resisted calls for more government oversight of AI.
7: That's Tanya J. Bowers. 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
7: Now to Wall Street. First Lady Melania Trump rang that opening bell about a half hour ago to start the trading before her meeting with female business executives. And so far, there is selling this morning. The Dow down 133 points. The S&P 500 is dropping 28. The NASDAQ is losing 170 the day after hitting a record high. The price of oil is up almost 2%. WTI back to about $92 a barrel. But at the gas pump, no change today. AAA's national average for regular remains $4.47 per gallon. Diesel is still $6.52, a record high. And with concern about those energy costs, a renewed push for an alternative source, wind.
5: California Attorney General Rob Bonta says he's suing over the removal of an offshore project planned by Chicago-based Invenergy. Meantime, New York Attorney General Letitia James is leading seven states in lawsuits involving the Invenergy project and another proposal with Blue Point Wind. Blue Point agreed in April to end a wind farm under development off the New York and New Jersey coast. James calls the deals, under which energy companies would receive $1.4 billion in taxpayer dollars, illegal. Trump has said his goal is to prevent any windmills from being built. Bonta says increased use of wind power will help fight climate change. Tom Rigotti, Fox News.
7: Well, this is the first full day of fall, and in California, it's harvest season. In wine country, where times are tougher.
13: Many California growers are struggling to sell their grapes as changing drinking habits have caused demand to plummet. Wine sales have decreased by more than 20% over a five-year period, causing sour grapes in places like Napa Valley and Sonoma County. At its peak during the COVID pandemic, California had almost 600,000 acres of vineyards, but farmers have removed or stopped growing wine grapes on roughly 25% of that land.
7: That's Tom Graham. I'm Dave Anthony. This is Fox.
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0: Hi, all. Welcome to the Moon Griffon Show. And we are on the road today in beautiful Shreveport, Louisiana. We're actually at the Shreveport Petroleum Club. And we're here today in conjunction with our good friends at Keel Radio, of course, Town Square Media. And I checked with Aaron before I came on. I said, Aaron, what year did we start here? And I knew it was, I really didn't know if it was 2000 or 2001. And actually, Aaron pulled the date out, and we have been on air here, if you can believe it, for 25 years. We started here 25 years ago, and it was the year that we had September, September 11th, 2001, which was not a good day in America's history. But we were on air, and I remember being on the show, and I thought, wow, I didn't remember what year we actually started. But we've been here 25 years, and I'm very grateful to my friends at Town Square Media. Of course, Aaron was a big believer, knew who I was, and said, hey, this is the guy we want. She became a program director, and I got to give a lot of credit. There was another guy named Jerry that helped as well, but Aaron was the go-to person. Those two had to work together and to get us on here. So I'm very grateful. I just wanted to say that 25 years in this market, and it's hard to believe how many years we've been in some of these markets. All right, we are here. And it's a sponsorship with our friends at Louisiana Lawsuit Abuse Watch, also National Federation of Independent Business, also Louisiana Realtors Association. So it's a little bit of everything. They got a luncheon here. And I got the young lady on here with our friends at Louisiana Lawsuit Abuse, Ms. Lana Venable, who doesn't need any introduction with us because she's been on here a bunch of times. Lana, how you doing?
1: Good morning, Mood. I'm doing great. Glad to have you here in Shreveport with us today.
0: Well, no, this is a cool deal for me, a cool situation. So let's talk about, let's talk about your organization. Then we're going to talk about what y'all are doing here today. This is not just open for everybody in the public either. I want to let everybody know that. This is for members. We'll mention all that in a minute. But so let's talk a little bit about your organization.
1: Sure. Thanks, Moon. So Louisiana Lawsuit Abuse Watch, or often referred to as LAW for short, because that's a mouthful. We've been around since 2008, and we exist to essentially educate people about the impacts of lawsuit abuse. It's more than just the billboards that you see everywhere, the commercials that you hear all the time. There are real financial impacts when our legal system is abused, and we are all paying the price for that. So our goal is to really continue to make the public aware of that and in ways that they can engage and hopefully turn the tide on some of the lawsuit abuse that we see here, unfortunately, so much here in Louisiana. But currently we're at about 20,000 members across the state.
0: Wow.
1: In our grassroots network. So these are folks that we try to keep engaged specifically on legislative issues and public awareness issues, just so that we can continue, you and I were talking earlier, but just to continue the drumbeat about the importance of protecting Louisianans from the impacts of lawsuit abuse, which we see, unfortunately, a lot here in Louisiana.
0: Look like they tried to do a little more last year than they did this year. When it comes to that, insurance reform and stuff, it's like if we work hard on something one year, then that's it. We win, we go home. But really, what you're trying to do is get them to work on something every year so we can get back in the game and don't be a judicial hellhole. That sound about right?
1: That's right. And I'm glad you mentioned judicial hellholes, because we're going to talk about that in a minute, hopefully, too. But, right, I mean, reforming our civil justice system here in Louisiana is not a check-the-box exercise. It is an ongoing effort. We have to continually try to make ourselves better. We can't just say, well, okay, we're done, yay, congratulations to us, and we move on. While we're doing that and resting on our laurels, there are other states across the country and some very recently in the South that are making very big, comprehensive strides in reforming their civil justice systems. And what we know when we are successful in doing this, as other states have been, we attract more business. It helps businesses of all sizes locate here, expand here. It creates more jobs, more economic development, economic activity in communities. And so it's really all about helping to make sure that Louisiana continues to be a good place to do business. And unfortunately, our reputation, as you mentioned, as a judicial hellhole and as one of the worst places to do business in the country continues to precede us. So we just have to continue working on that.
0: You know, one of the things that, and I've had a lady on that was a former city prosecutor, Laura Rograve. She's been on many times. One of the things, that when she brought up, and it's this case is in New Orleans, and it wasn't just New Orleans, but that's where these people, and these, it was judges, it was attorneys, people were doing these fake accidents. And you think that would have gotten more attention throughout the process. You think every lawmaker would go, you know, we can't have that kind of abuse. But they don't. They don't. As a matter of fact, when I watched TV, I was watching TV last night and the news, and everything was a TV trial lawyer. And all they do is pound insurance companies. Look, insurance companies got their own problems, okay? I'm not saying they don't. But it's just like one pound after another, and then they pound in truck companies. And it seems like we would, when you see a case like that they have in New Orleans, where people are actually going to jail, there was a murder. People would wake up and say, you know, we need to do something different than what we've been doing. Is that those kind of cases, that don't help make your case on we need to make some changes.
1: Well, to your point, Moon, you would think it would. That particular example that you just brought up is a really, really stark one. And it's certainly something that I've seen my colleagues around the country talking about, because, as you mentioned, it really is the whole chain. It's everybody from the attorney to the paid slammers in these quote accidents, the medical professionals. I mean, we've seen in not limited to these cases, or I'm not sure if that is the case here, but that there are actual plaintiffs in lawsuits that are given or recommended to have treatments all the way up to surgeries that are unnecessary, but to make their case more palatable and give them a better chance of success or a bigger judgment verdict against the defendant. So it's really become, unfortunately, a cottage industry. And here in Louisiana, we're a great example of that, unfortunately. So it's become its own business. You know, and the last time I checked, lawsuits and judgments and excessive verdicts were not a form of economic development. You know, instead, we need to be focusing on industries and businesses that create jobs and economic activity in communities. And this is really just the opposite of that.
0: Yep.
1: And, you know, we have to ask ourselves, is this where we want to be as a state? You know, we're tired of being at the top of every bad list and the bottom of every good list. Well, here's one of the primary reasons, and it's just not something that people think about every day. But that's why we appreciate you and being able to talk to you and your listeners about the real impacts of this. I mean, it really does dollar out that these judgments don't just come out of thin air. Somebody is paying for all those judgments, and that somebody is you and me and everybody.
0: And a lot of times you might pay it through your insurance premiums. You don't realize, man, why is it so high? And it's just part of it. What? Because y'all have to work with legislators. What's the problem? Everybody said we got so many lawyers that are legislators. Well, we got lawyers that are legislators. That's fine. But we don't have, everybody's not a lawyer. Okay? And I talk to lawyers that hate the process and what they're going through. They just lawyers. They want to go do their job, make a living. They understand. But why is it so hard? Why is the pushback so hard?
1: Right. And I'm glad you brought up that point, Moon. First and foremost, we don't want to vilify attorneys. You know, they are doing their jobs.
0: I got too many friends.
1: Me too.
0: And by the way, I need some every now and then.
1: That's right. That's right. And you know, and I want to be clear, there is absolutely is a place for remediation for wrongs in the civil justice system. And no way are we, you know, casting aspersions at that. That absolutely exists, and it's an important part of our civil justice system. It's when that system is abused that is when we see these problems, and the more it's abused, the bigger the problems we see, right? So that's really where we are. And even the trial attorneys that advertise like crazy, you know, they're still doing what's within allowed under the law. You know, they're not doing anything illegal, but what is happening there is we're fostering this whole culture of lawsuits as a payday, and
0: okay,
1: that's not
0: where
1: we
0: are. Let me give you an example. I got a good buddy of mine. I wouldn't dare mention his name. He's really a good friend, and he laughs at he laughs at reform and all that stuff. But what he says, though, and he told me this privately, we were fishing a couple of years ago, he said, we'll tell you one thing. He said the advertisement, it's legal, like you said. He said the advertisement creates the sink. He said the people that are doing all the suing are people, they're behind on their mortgage, they're behind on their car note, they just run it, they just got problems. So when they get hit, and because of the advertisement, they go pursue an attorney, they look at that $50,000, $100,000, any kind of range they can get. They look at that as like, wow, my ship's coming in to get me straight. And so you have more of them doing it because they watching it on TV. They watching the TV lawyers talk about insurance company, we can get you a payday. That's exactly why. He said it creates the problem with people. He said it ain't as many rich people doing it as you think. He said it's a lot of poor people and middle class working people that are just in a bind going, you know what, I have an opportunity now to make it right. And he said, so the advertisement pushes people to do that. So it creates the culture you talked about.
1: Absolutely. We don't want people to look at it as winning the lawsuit lottery, right, or jackpot justice. You know, we throw these terms around, but, you know, unfortunately, because we're not a wealthy state, you know, we have a lot of residents here who have a lot of problems, as you just kind of alluded to there. But this is not the solution. You know, this, nope, again, is perpetuating that, you know, this is a bailout. And that's really not what we're talking about here. Lawsuits exist to make a person whole from whatever damage or injury they might have suffered.
0: But it's making an attorney filthy rich and helping the other person way more than they deserve.
1: Well, and that's a good point too, Moon, you know, that we never really talk about what percentage of those judgments go to that attorney that filed that lawsuit.
0: By the way, hold your thought on that. We're going to come back and wrap up. But the guy I'm talking about, this is one of many, says he's doing more business than he ever done, and he's never ran one bit of advertisement one time, not one time. He wouldn't even think about it, wouldn't consider it. He says we've worked hard enough to develop a reputation to help people. And I just wanted to let you know that. All right, her name is Lana Venable. We're going to take a break. We'll come back. Don't go anywhere. They got a big event going on in Northwest Louisiana today. And so we'll come back and talk some more. Got some great guests lined up. You're listening to the Moon Griffon Show, Matthew James Tax Pro Hotline. We'll be right back.

0: sifting through your closet in the morning, do you ever wonder...
1: Barb, which collar looks better, the blue one or the white one?
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20: 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We are here. Got a big luncheon going on for our friends at the Louisiana Lawsuit Abuse Watch, also National Federation of Independent Businesses and the Realtors, Louisiana Realtors Association. So they're having that today at the Petroleum Club. So we're at the Petroleum Club in Shreveport, Louisiana. And, of course, it's always, always, always a Matthew James Tax Pro Hotline. Lana Venable getting ready to wrap up with us. Real quick before we get back, I love you, Penn. Says legal, real legal reform. And see if y'all remember any part of this saying. The saying is, let's get it done.
21: Let's get it done.
20: I can't help it. And you're challenging the attorneys. Let's get it done. I wonder where you get that from. Wonder where that idea came from.
19: Well, you know, we don't have that big an advertising budget, Moon, but we do what we can.
20: Yeah, I'm about to say, you know, I don't think anybody has that big advertising. If you look at TV's, Get It Done has the biggest advertising budget in the world, at least in the state of Louisiana. So Lana, what's on the agenda now? Do you have something on the agenda for next spring? I know you mentioned third-party litigation stuff that's happening as well. Can you talk about those two things?
19: Well, you know, Moon, unfortunately, we didn't have much success this past year in the legislative session, very disappointingly. No major legal reform bills became law. There were several great bills that were filed. Only one made it past, made it actually through committee on the House side, and then promptly died in the Senate Judiciary A Committee. And
20: died in the Senate. I've heard of stuff like that happening before.
19: Yeah. And that was a witness fee bill with Representative Mellorine, who's going to be here today. But just to tell you a little bit about today, what we try to do is get out across the state and talk to people face-to-face about lawsuit abuse and their impacts. We were talking earlier, when all these judgments come down, the costs are passed down to every one of us, and that's through the services and the products, the Absolutely. Goods and services that we buy. And so I just want to throw out a couple of numbers. In direct costs this past year, $3.7 billion lost. In Louisiana, more than 45,000 jobs lost as a direct result of lawsuit abuse, and that was actually up 5,000 jobs from last year. So we're not doing better in that area. We're doing worse, but we weren't able to pass anything in the legislature.
20: Well, I guess when the TV trial lawyers see this, it don't faze them because they're running commercials. I got $2 billion from my customers. I got $3 billion from my customers. It must not faze them a word about other people's jobs.
19: Well, you know, I think the important thing for us to remember is that, you know, everybody's entitled to do what they want to do legally and what will help them and their bottom line. And that's why we're here, to make sure that the other side of that story gets told. And to that end, we're all paying over $1,100 per person in Louisiana over the past year. That's what we paid attributable to lawsuit abuse in the state. So all these big judgments, these high-dollar verdicts that come down, they are passed down. And we talked a little bit about insurance. Insurance is probably the biggest symptom of the ill of our broken civil justice system, but there are many, many more. And so today at our luncheon, you've mentioned our partners, NFIB. Mm-hmm. We've worked with Leah, who I think is coming up next to join you, and we did another similar event in Baton Rouge. Partners who are interested in doing this grow. So from us, we've added the Louisiana Motor Transport Association, the truckers, the loggers, you mentioned the realtors, the retailers association. So what we're seeing is that there are many, many other groups whose members are very interested in this issue and want to make sure that we continue to shine a light on lawsuit abuse.
20: By the way, you know, we had a little bit of movement the year before last, but last year none at all. And there were a lot of people in the logging business, trucking business, that felt really left out because they didn't have anything done last year before last.
19: That's
20: none
19: right.
20: done this year. So really, they're sitting there going, when are y'all going to ever address? Because we've seen companies, trucking companies, just have to move out. And that's a lot of companies I don't call trucking companies that use a lot of trucks that are really, really frustrated with the insurance rates.
19: That's
20: really
19: right. They just have fleets.
20: We have not even. But here's the thing. I know there's been some change on some stuff, but we've not touched that. And that's a shame.
19: Yeah, that's a critical, especially in a state like Louisiana. I mean, we depend on transport, intermodal transportation for, you know, all the things that we make and that we ship that pass through Louisiana, whether it's, you know, on a truck.
20: Think about diesel prices and insurance prices.
19: How, right. It makes it incredibly tough. And these are not big, huge companies. These are local mom and pop businesses, many family owned. And so we've got to make sure that we're doing everything we can so that they have a level playing field and that they can not only grow businesses, in some cases, even stay in business. I mean, it's got Yeah, we really have to continue to address that important issue.
20: Real quick, website, people can go check out more about y'all before we take a break.
19: Please visit us at Reform Louisiana on X. Our website is www.lawllaw.org. And I also want to throw out a pitch for Lawsuit Abuse Awareness Week, October 5th through 9th, and hopefully we'll be back on to talk about that.
20: We can, no doubt. All right, Lana, thank you very much. All right, we got to take a break. Ms. Leah Long, National Federation of Independent Businesses, up next.

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1: 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The OMV rolls out a new system designed to support driver's licenses, ID cards, credential management, and future digital government services, replacing the previous half-century-old technology. Governor Landry says the CHAMP system will save taxpayers $30 million and will make for an easier experience.
2: We came into office with a promise to fix it, and we did. And so today, we unveiled the brand-new driver's license system, and over the next year, we're going to be fixing the vehicle registration system.
1: Louisiana is closing the digital divide at among the fastest rates in the country. Vineeth Iyengard, the executive director of Connect LA, says whereas other states could take as long as 6 years to fully close the digital divide, Louisiana is on pace to do so in just two more years.
3: A couple of years ago, the state was 65% served with internet. By the end of last year, it was 92% served. By the end of this year, 95%. By the end of next year, we're close to 97.5%. And by the end of 28, 100%.
1: LRN.
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21: Hi, y'all. Welcome back. It is the Moon Griffon Show. We're on the road in beautiful Shreveport, Louisiana, to Petroleum Club. Big luncheon today. A lot of people, some panels. They're talking about legal reform panel discussion with our friends. Like I said, with Lawsuit Abuse Watch and, of course, National Federation of Independent Business and our friends at the Louisiana Realtors Association. So they have that going on. So they've asked me to come up here and do a program and interview people. And this next lady, like Lana, has no, I don't have to really introduce her. She's been here. She's been here on the program, but not in front of me. How you doing? Come lean up in. Let me fix this for you. But it ain't your fault. I got to tighten it right there. All right. How you doing, Leah?
22: I love to be live here with you instead of calling in from the car going to Baton Rouge.
21: Well now you got to, yeah. You never know when you're going to hit a dead cell, too.
22: That is true.
21: Good to meet you.
22: Yes.
21: I feel like I know all the people that I interview when I run into them already because we've been on the program so much.
22: Yeah, we talk gripe together. We bond over that.
21: Yeah, no doubt. When you're trying to fight the things you're trying to fight for so long. Tell us what you got going on. Tell us a little bit about the deal, what you're hoping to get out today. And also, just dealing with independent businesses, small business. You work with them all. This is the heart and soul. You know this in the whole country, but in our state, it is too.
22: Yeah, absolutely. So we have around 4,000 business owners in NFIB in Louisiana, and we're in every industry, whether you're trucking, retail, restaurant. So lawsuit abuse affects them all, and it affects them differently too, just depending what type of industry they're in. And so, you know, they're already dealing with inflation, dealing with the cost of everything going up, and they also health insurance in general, and now we talk about lawsuit abuse. We've been talking about it for 3 years now, hot and heavy. And
21: but let me ask you a question, because you're going to have a little different take from Lana, in fact, which side she's come from, but you're dealing with businesses directly, and I can't believe they said, well, we just love our insurance, we just love what we got to fight Louisiana. I can't believe that's what they tell us.
22: Yeah, I don't know who told you that, but they're wrong. They're definitely wrong. They've definitely been dealing with that, and they've been talking about it the last few years, and the cost keeps going up. We've moved the needle in the right direction in some areas, but commercial insurance is definitely one of the biggest issues, and you know, Renee's always on here talking about the truckers.
21: Yeah, but Renee's and the reason she does is they don't feel like it's even being looked at.
22: Absolutely.
21: And forget being addressed and talking about it and getting bills. It's like it's been moved to the side.
22: And that's unfortunate. This last session, I feel like we didn't do anything when it came to lawsuit abuse. And, you know, we can't just stop. We say this all the time with you. We move the needle and we stop. That doesn't do anything.
21: That's why I hate
22: that doesn't do anything. Yeah,
21: because if that's all you do, you really don't make progress.
22: Exactly.
21: Okay, when you make a step and make a step and make a step, you look back, oh, we made 20 steps in the right direction. That's why we are where we are today.
22: Yeah, and legislation changes every year. Yeah. Obviously, based on the economy, different things going on in the state. So if you do a bill 1 year, you might need to tweak it the next. You got to continue to improve the bills and the legislation every year to continue to move.
21: That's the thing I don't think we understand yet. And I think Louisiana, we're making a lot of progress in things. I mean, I'm encouraged. But I don't think we understand that once you do something, and insurance reform is one of them. Well, we did that last year.
22: Yeah.
21: What about this year? What about next year? We hadn't moved that needle
22: exactly
21: to where it makes such a big difference. Now, we're seeing some insurance rates. We're seeing some companies to come in. The governor's, every time they have a story, the governor would ping me. And I appreciate him doing that. Tell us a story. He sent me one the other day. So there's been some good things. But there's also been less wrecks. There's also been no hurricanes, thank the Lord.
22: Mm-hmm.
21: There's been some other things that have added to that, I think. And
22: absolutely.
21: I wonder how many, and this is something that maybe you can answer. You know, with AI, mm-hmm. I just wonder how many people are still going to be, and I hate to say this, selling insurance, mm-hmm. where you got all these people working, mm-hmm. when you can just go to a website and get everything you need.
22: I know.
21: And I wonder if that drives the cost down, too.
22: Possibly, but you know, that also takes away from jobs in Louisiana. Absolutely. Independent insurance agents are a big part of our insurance group. And so I think we have to think about that when we talk about AI. And, you know, when you go talk to an insurance agent, you know, we always battle between trial lawyers, insurance agents, you know, where do you find the middle line of everybody? But you know, kind of can get some deals sometimes when you're talking. I'm a plug-in for the independently owned insurance agents right now, but, you know, talking to them and seeing what they have to offer too and what their opinion is on it all.
0: Yeah, do you have to work, you work mostly with lobbying groups, companies, or you try to work with elected officials, or are you one of the people that have to work in between all of them?
22: Kind of in between all of them. Of course, we work with different groups. We work with certain business owners in general, whether they want to come testify, sure, whatever, you know, they want to do, and then obviously the elected officials. But it's hard. I love working with the small business owners because it's hard for an elected official to go against their small business owner in their district. So it kind of makes me feel...
0: I wouldn't go see an elected official unless I had two small business owners with you.
22: Yeah.
0: I'm serious, because they got to look at them in the eye and say, we have a problem staying in business.
22: Absolutely.
0: This is part of the problem.
22: And that's definitely what helps with the independent business owners. If, you know, you have an issue, whether we're talking about health insurance, lawsuit abuse, that elected official may come in that restaurant at some point and always tell the business owner, you see your elected official come in, light them up. Tell them about it. Tell them about their issues that you are having in your business.
0: You sound like a talk show host. I know him pretty good, too. When you say independent businesses, it's just big business to small business, mostly small business. Who do you work with?
22: Mostly small. Technically, your small business is 500 employees or less. And so we do have bigger businesses. We have smaller businesses. We go from, you know, 400 employees to maybe a mom-and-pop restaurant with four people working. So a little bit of everything. But these insurance rates affect everyone. And to kind of jump in from insurance, when we talk about lawsuit abuse arena, workers' comp, which we're not talking about big today here at this Advantage Report, but I always plug in for that, can take workers' comp as some of the biggest issues for small business owners, which is a form of lawsuit abuse, very sue happy arena too. So it's something we got to keep moving in the right direction.
0: No, I was gonna ask you, when you talk to these business owners, what are the two or three issues that they really feel besides inflation, which has caused everything to come up? And that's probably at the top of the list.
22: Absolutely.
0: Now. But you add inflation on top of these things,
22: yeah,
0: because inflation affects them and could drive the cost of business up as well.
22: Absolutely. And so they either have to eat the cost or pass it on to consumers, which affects, you know, their consumer clientele. So it's a big issue. But I would say that we talk about workforce development, which I heard Lana earlier say, we talk about workforce development in Louisiana. Well, lawsuit abuse doesn't help that. You know, we want to make Louisiana a better place to live and work at and continue to build your business. If we continue with these insurance rates, the sue happy lifestyle, it's not going to be great for business.
0: What is the optimism of the business owner today?
22: It's got better over the last year and a half, but of course, you know, we had the tariffs come on, prices and gas went up, different things like that eats away at their bottom line. So it's kind of mute right now, you know, preparing for quarter four. What does this look like? Preparing for the next year. So we had a big win, which is the 20% small business deduction last year for small business owners, which definitely affected,
0: sure,
22: positively on the federal level. So now we're looking at the state level. Okay, what did we do? During this last session, we had a few wins when it came to workforce development, but there wasn't a lot of change that affected them.
0: So what is the attitude, and I want to say, Leah, that you obviously, you're going to Mississippi and Louisiana, mm-hmm, so you get to roam of two different states. I say we differ. We're probably different in some areas, the same in some. But what's the attitude in Mississippi? Same thing?
22: You know, Mississippi, same thing. You know, workforce development is huge. Insurance, health insurance, which we talked about here in Louisiana, too, is a big issue. But, you know, they're more focused on workforce development, continuing to get jobs. And I think we are, too. But we also have to compete on both sides of the state. We talk about personal income tax rate,
0: yeah,
22: here. We talk about personal income tax rate there. So it's kind of competition. And, you know, being on the state line, sometimes the insurance rates are cheaper when you go over to Bay St. Louis. Let's say you live in St. Tammany Parish.
0: Yeah.
22: It may be cheaper to go over there. You may make the 30-minute move.
0: But are they fighting the same lawsuit abuse as we are? Are they fighting some of that, all of it? How do you compare that?
22: You know, I will say Mississippi has a lot more trial attorneys in the state legislature, so a lot of lawsuit abuse reform does not get done over there. So, I mean, I do say for Louisiana, it's positive that we do try every year. I love the state legislators.
0: The effort's there.
22: The effort is there. And, you know, I do applaud that because it could not be there. But we do have some champions in the legislature that want to come every year and bring these bills, whether they,
0: Is the attitude there better than here, or you see it as the same?
22: Kind of the same. Okay. The small business owners there are definitely being affected the same way as small business owners here.
0: Yeah. Well, I mean, we're right there. Yeah. Mm-hmm. So they're not doing anything. Do you see them ever doing anything different or better than we do, or vice versa?
22: I think as a state-wise, they really focus on fiscal responsibility, which I know we are doing that in Louisiana, and we want to continue to lower the income tax rate, which I know that's not what we're talking about today, but I think that's important too, because we are bringing businesses in Louisiana. We also want to continue to make it more business friendly for the businesses that are already owned and operated here. And I think that's an important thing to remember.
0: I always say it's about the businesses that are here today.
22: Absolutely. Your mom and pop ones that have been here for 50 years, the one that want to continue to be here for 50 years.
0: Anything else you want to add?
22: No, I think that's it.
0: Well, I'm glad y'all put it on. I'm sure the panel's going to be real good too. I noticed all the names on there. Mellorin, Bass, Seaball, Cruz. So that's a pretty good wrap up. I see Barrel Peacock's gonna be here as well. So
22: absolutely.
0: All righty. Well, I appreciate it, Leah.
22: Thank you.
0: Nice meeting you in person this time. All right, we gotta take a break. We'll be back. More of the Moon Graffon Show. Matthew James Tax Pro Hotline. Don't go nowhere. We'll be right back.

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9: Jane's 70-year-old mom, Sue, was diagnosed with cancer. Her odds for survival were bleak. As Sue's January birthday approached, Jane bought her a nightgown because her mom would never have bought it for herself. Sue looked at the gift for a long time, and then she asked Jane to return it. Jane asked if she'd prefer something else instead. Well, Sue made a stunning request. She wanted an expensive summer designer purse. Now, why would her mom want a costly handbag but not a nightgown? It was January. She couldn't use the purse until summer. Why would she want that? Then it became clear. Her mom wanted to know if Jane thought that she'd survive until the summer. The purse was a sign of hope. And by the way, when Sue celebrated her 83rd birthday, Jane bought her another designer purse. We can live without a lot, but we cannot live without hope. I'm Weldon Barres, and these are Perceptions.

0: So tell us a little bit about the Louisiana Realtors Association. What all do y'all do as an association?
1: So the Louisiana Realtors Association has about 15,000, a little over 15,000 members, and we provide services to help with the 10 local associations throughout the state. We have different types of things where we partner with the local associations to help their program, but we provide different benefits, member benefits, and also benefits that will help the public and the realtors throughout the whole state.
0: Do y'all, Ginger, y'all got to do a lot of lobbying through the legislature and
1: we
0: stuff
1: We do
0: like
1: have
0: that.
1: A very strong lobby team. Luke Bullock is our governmental assistance director.
0: Well, we got him next.
1: And we got him next.
0: I'm having more fun with him.
1: But, we lobby for home ownership, property rights, things that are easy to lobby for. And we also lobby for small businesses because we are small business owners.
0: Absolutely.
1: And we just want everybody to become a homeowner if possible and try to make it more affordable.
0: Do y'all as an association lobby nationally too? Is that a whole other organization y'all are a member of?
1: We work with them. So the National Association of Realtors has a very strong lobby team. And we work with them on the national candidates. So we have some of the associations have local GADs, mm-hmm. and then we have Luke representing the state, and then we have the national level. So we can work on all three levels together.
0: Have you been in real estate for a long time?
1: 26 years.
0: Okay. Has it changed any?
1: It's changed a lot, as you can imagine.
0: When I think of change, I think of laws and rules and regulations, I guess, is what I think of most. I mean, y'all still in the business to sell homes. I mean, you're still in the business to, let's be blunt, you want to sell homes or sell real estate, anything to do with deals. So that's why I was asking about the change. The other change I would say is it depends on where interest rates are located. And the reason I say that is until the last few years, interest rates stayed so low, artificially low, the housing market looked like it just ran and ran. You start taking houses and the prices have gone up so much, now you start adding these extra interest rates. So it makes it a little bit difficult for people to get into a home. Not your fault. Y'all just taking the rules y'all playing by. But I got to believe that's been a little bit of a change. Does it change the way you got to try to sell a house?
1: Yeah, the affordability is the issue. So you're not only dealing with the interest rate and the housing prices are increasing, which is great if you're a homeowner, right?
0: Sure.
1: But if you're trying
0: to
1: get...
0: sell it.
1: That's right. But you're also dealing with insurance and all the other factors that make it unaffordable. So, we try to work with the mortgage companies and come up with creative ways to either buy down the interest rate for the buyer or just different ways to try to get them into the home. But it's a challenge.
0: Oh, no, I bet it is, because you have to only work. You got to work with the people. You're working with homeowners insurance because that's high. And then, probably working with the bankers. You're trying to work all those things together to put somebody in a home.
1: That's right.
0: And home ownership is so important for our country.
1: It definitely is.
0: So the difficulty in Louisiana, I know home insurance has been a big topic. We're all fighting to get it lower. We're hoping somebody can do something about it. I know they have tried to do a few things. But is that becoming a problem, too, with a young homeowner? They got enough maybe to get in the house, and they say, oh, by the way, you're going to pay $200 or $300 more a month for your homeowner's insurance, if not a lot more. I've heard stories where they were $1,000 a month, depending on where you live at.
1: Now,
0: how hard is that to maneuver?
1: So right now with insurance, you got to look at the roof first, the age of the roof. The roof can be working perfectly fine, no leaks, no problems. But if the age of that roof is over 10 years old, it's either impossible or difficult to get insurance, or it's going to be expensive. So, when I'm working with a seller, I have to inform the seller, look, I know your roof is 14 years old. You may not have any leaks, but be prepared. We're going to have to change it probably before we can get a buyer in here, because the buyer will not be able to, like I said, either get it or afford it. So fortified roofs, something we're working with.
0: I'm very familiar with.
1: That's keeping the premiums down. But, of course, the cost of fortified roofs are higher.
0: Yes.
1: So
0: what is the difference, about 20%, maybe 30%?
1: I think it's a little bit more than that. It's considerably higher, but there are some

0: things that the legislators have done to help.
1: And it's a program with some money to help
0: them
1: out.
0: That's right.
1: The governor just made another announcement of some more money.
0: That's right.
1: So, and that, by the way, I know you recommend go check into that.
0: Right. And we do promote that with our buyers. We inform our buyers and let them know, look, this is another option. Or, you know, we try to get them in the house any way we can, but you've got to look at all the other factors. Flood insurance can be another one. If they're in a flood zone and they have to carry flood insurance, that could have added $1,000 to $3,000 to their premium each year. So we've got to keep all those factors.
1: And I think you hit it on the head, though. People look at spending with a house. They look at that in the vehicle. You're not going to probably buy too many things more than that. They look at costs and what they got to pay in a monthly note. Can they afford it? And you know, things are just more expensive. I would think selling a house 10 and 20 years ago is a lot easier than today.
0: You know, the average age for the first-time home buyer right now is 40 years old.
1: You've got
0: national, 40 years old. And that's hard to believe. So
1: I would have thought, I had a buddy of mine on yesterday, was a banker. And I don't know if he went back to 19, maybe the 60s, something like that. And the average homeowner was in their 20s.
0: Yeah, it's gone up considerably.
1: 40 years old. And you think that has everything to do with price?
0: Everything.
1: Okay.
0: Yes.
1: What was it before it got to be 40? I know it worked its way up, but I mean, if you go back 20, 30, 40 years, was it a big difference?
0: Not long ago, it was in the 20s.
1: Because I noticed when we got out of school, you didn't jump out and buy a house unless you had money. You waited a few years and built up and you went and bought a house. And that's totally changed now.
0: Yeah. My favorite people to work with are the first-time home buyers, and teaching them, educating them along the way, and making them understand how they have to save, and more importantly, that they have to have good credit. And they don't realize that as young people, how important credit is, so you can purchase.
1: Is that one you still, I mean, besides the cost, and I'm going to say that's first, is that still one of the biggest problems is getting people good credit so they can get approved? Is that the biggest problem or one of the biggest problems?
0: Beside affordability,
1: probably
0: so. Yes. Yeah. Otherwise, they're renting.
1: Wow. It's you got to manage the whole situation, and that's what the realtors do. You try to navigate all this stuff.
0: That's
1: I
0: right.
1: can see it's very rewarding when you get a first-time home.
0: It is. That's why I like them.
1: The other thing I noticed, just in our community, y'all in Baton Rouge, and I grew up and born and raised in Plaquemine, Baton Rouge area, but I'm in Lafayette area, is that with these homes, it's just a different set of buying now. I noticed they're building apartments everywhere. Everywhere I turn in our area, we're building apartments, and that bothers me because I want them to buy a home. I think that's a better deal for them than an apartment, but they're building apartments everywhere.
0: And some of these apartments are luxury apartments that cost a whole lot. And if they would realize that they can get into a home and create home ownership.
1: I'm glad you're saying that.
0: It would be.
1: Because when I see these apartments coming up, I got to tell you, Ms. Ginger, I go, you've got to be joking. Another apartment complex. And that told me people are not saving a credit problem or an affordability problem of getting in a home.
0: Correct.
1: Wow. What do you tell a first-time homeowner? What to be ready for?
0: What to be ready for? Well, what I tell them once they get in is you got to take care of this house. You got to, if you want the price to increase and you want to turn around, call me in 5 years and sell it and be able to walk away with money, you got to take care of it. You got to make sure that you're.
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4: Iran's president accuses the U.S. of terrorism. I'm Dave Anthony, Fox News.
5: Our innocent people have been the targets of cowardly attacks and aggressions imposed upon our country.
4: Masoud Pezeshkian, speaking at the United Nations in New York.
5: We defended ourselves with utmost strength.
4: Adding, Iran will not surrender, but he believes in diplomacy the day after U.S. and Iran indirect talks. President Trump, in his U.S. speech, U.N. speech, threatened to annihilate Iran. Secretary of State Marco Rubio just told reporters,
6: every American president, and frankly every country in the world, for the most part, agrees that Iran can never have a nuclear weapon. But ultimately, no one ever does anything about it. And he's going to do something about it. And he's doing something about it. And you know, it comes at a price and at a cost. There's no doubt about it.
4: Rubio was also asked about another conflict, Ukraine, and attempts to stop attacks on energy.
6: The Ukrainians are inflicting pain on the Russians by hitting their energy sector, which is a revenue source. The Russian side is inflicting pain on the Ukrainian side by targeting their electric grid, especially as we head into winter. So there's the challenge, is that both sides have identified energy as a strategic objective.
4: Ukraine's president will address the UN today. His attacks on Russian fuel facilities helped drive up the price of diesel to a record high. China's leader's heading to Washington. President Trump will greet Xi Jinping when his plane lands later today, ahead of their talks tomorrow on trade and AI. Also on the agenda, two Americans imprisoned in China. Their wives keep pushing the president to help set them free.
7: Min Xin and Yulin Chen are the only two Americans that the Trump administration has designated wrongfully detained right now inside China. Secretary Rubio believes the Chinese government has taken these men hostage, essentially, to use as pawns in their dealing with the United States. Until very recently, both men were living ordinary family lives here in America.
4: That's Jillian Turner. 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
8: 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Tunnel to Towers honored Sergeant McKenna. 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
4: While world leaders keep addressing the UN General Assembly, President Trump's Board of Peace is also meeting. Special U.S. Envoy Steve Witkoff says the board keeps working on a long-term peace deal in Gaza, where Israel went to war in response to Hamas's deadly 2023 terror attack.
10: A year ago, at the United Nations, the situation looked very different. Today, we can point to real progress, tangible. All of the hostages are home. There is a ceasefire, imperfect as it may be, but it still exists.
4: Now, Israel's Prime Minister Benjamin Netanyahu will likely address that situation in Gaza when he speaks at the UN tomorrow, as well as Iran.
11: Remember, it was Israel and the United States that launched Operation Epic Fury against the Iranian regime back in February. And it was that 40-day bombing campaign that relied heavily on both U.S. and Israeli intelligence to take out around 40 top Iranian officials in the first day of the war. And so he's likely to discuss this very issue and the possibility of renewed conflict with Iran. We know the IDF remains on high alert over concerns that the conflict with Iran could expand once again.
4: Well, that's Fox's Trey Yingst in Tel Aviv. Hurricane Polo keeps churning out in the Pacific, one of the most powerful storms in decades out there. It's off the southern Mexican coast. It could hit Mexico early next week. And now a different weather worry.
12: The El Nino weather phenomenon is especially powerful this year. It's driving record global heat, severe droughts, wildfires, and shrinking water supplies. According to the Climate Impact Lab, which is based at the University of Chicago, that could mean 450,000 more heat-related deaths than usual. Poorer countries are expected to be worst hit. They already have food insecurity and high energy costs to deal with. And even though El Nino is expected to end by February, its fallout could be felt well into next summer.
4: That's Fox's Jonathan Savage on Wall Street. A sell-off, the Dow's down almost 200 points. I'm Dave Anthony, Fox.
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1: Hi, hello, welcome back. It is the Moon Griffon Show. We had a great luncheon today in Northwest Louisiana in Shreveport, where we've been on keel for 25 years. And just humbled to be here, talking business with some of the movers and shakers and people that understand business in Louisiana associations. One is the Louisiana Realtors Association, and want to thank Lana with our friends. Of course, she's dealing with legal reform and a watch group, and of course, National Federation of Independent Businesses. So they're kind of sponsoring this today, and they got a panel coming. They'll get a chance to visit with people dealing with issues like this on a daily basis. Matthew James, Tax Pro Hotline. We welcome Luke Bullock. I hope I'm saying that right, Luke. How you doing, bud?
22: Look, thank you, sir.
1: Yeah, you know, well, if I don't turn your mic on, it don't sound as good.
22: Very good. Much better. Much better. Thank you.
1: All right, so tell us what you do with the Louisiana Realtors Association.
22: Absolutely. I'm the Director of Governmental Affairs for the Louisiana Realtors. We are...
1: Just real quick, I want to make sure I'm going to punch it like there. Okay. Go ahead.
22: All right. We're one of the largest trade associations in the state. We focus on advocating and advocacy for our realtor members and the residents of Louisiana for property rights and home affordability, home ownership. You know, we partner with all kinds of other associations in the state, like the Home Builders, the Apartment Association, NFIB, Lobby, you name it. We have a relationship because we everyone kind of collectively seems to understand how important homeownership is to the state. And as a driving force of the economy, we want to make sure that our members are doing what's best for the consumers, and the consumers have the tools that they need to become homeowners.
1: Yeah. So you let me back up, because we talked about it out there with Miss Ginger. We wouldn't down in apartments, building apartments. I tell y'all, they build them. And I'll be blunt, I'd rather somebody buy a home and own a home. But as the gentleman behind you said, sometime during your life, somebody's going to live in an apartment probably at least once.
22: Absolutely.
1: And so that's fine. We need all that. But owning a home is that. So do you deal with a lot of legislative with on a daily basis?
22: Yes, sir. So we're focused on state advocacy here, but we also partner with the National Association of Realtors for federal advocacy. But primarily, we're dealing with the governor's office, the insurance commissioner, the House, and the Senate here in the state legislature.
1: Well, let's talk a little bit about that for a second. So what are the type things that you're approaching government, and we'll just include all of them together. Mm-hmm. What are the type issues that you're going to them and saying, hey, guys, we need some help on this. We're not going to get to where we need to get to if we don't change some things. So what are some of the proposals and changes that you'd like to see?
22: Yes, sir. So we work with our partners and go to the legislature and push for reform in areas of, you know, over-regulation and, you know, for our home builders to make sure that when they build a home, there's room that they can make a profit so that we can improve our housing stock and drive prices down and make the homes more affordable in that way. We're advocating and are proponents of the Fortified Roof Program. And, you know, we thank Governor Landry and Commissioner Temple for the most recent announcement to increase that funding for the Fortified Roof Program. You know, we're advocates for property rights.
1: Okay, let's back up a second before you move on. The Fortified Roofing Program, is that something where people can get a little bit of help?
22: Yes, sir.
1: Is why that. So explain a little bit how that works.
22: Yeah, so the Fortified Roof Program is a great program, and it was, you know, it's collectively it's driving premiums down in the state. There's evidence of that. A homeowner who needs a new roof can go, if you know, within a certain area of the state, can go to...
1: And not just anywhere, just
22: not,
1: certain
22: not just
1: areas.
22: Anywhere, yes, sir.
1: Okay.
22: And can get assistance through the grant program and help with alleviate some costs of replacing that roof on the home. And we're seeing anywhere between 22 and, I believe, upwards to 40% of the homeowner's premiums coming down on an annual basis because of that. And what it does is it, as we have more homes that are fortified, insurance companies that are looking at the state are looking at a stronger, more resilient state if a storm comes. So they're gonna be more willing to, you know, insure these homes for lower rates because of the strength in the program.
1: Does the drive up the price of a roof a lot, and does it drive up a regular roof price up at all? I'm just asking. I'm not a fortified. By the way, I understand it. I think it's a great idea, but I'm just asking. I know the premiums will come down, but what about them? Actual price. I know how people are. If I can get this and get a little help, they jack it up a little bit. So I've just wondered that.
22: Yes, sir. So I do believe that the cost of a fortified roof versus a regular unfortified or uncertified roof would be a little bit higher. But what you're getting is not only lower premiums, but your home is going to be there.
1: Your
22: home is going to be dry, and you're going to have, you know, your belongings are going to be safe.
1: Yeah, no doubt about it. So now move on. You were talking about other things y'all do.
22: Yeah. So property rights. You know, there's nothing more foundational and you know, frankly, American than owning a piece of property and the land under your feet. We advocate for that day in and day out. You know, some other areas that we're focused on are economic development. You know, what happens in Louisiana matters to all business and industries, and there's one common thread that all the employers and the employees have is that they have to have a place to lay their head down at night. And you know, our realtors are ready to serve every single Louisianan, and frankly, I'm a Texan, you know, by birth, and I moved here 2 years ago and couldn't be happier.
1: And we like to see them move here.
22: Yeah, oh, absolutely.
1: I used to never be a common thing, but I've had a few more people move here. That's a good thing.
22: And we've had a child here, so we're helping the population increase.
1: Man, you done good.
22: Yes,
1: you done real good being young. All right, you also mentioned the value of real estate, and you gave me an economic value talk a little bit about that.
22: Yes, sir. So collectively, with our industry partners, and just briefly, for residential real estate, that's the home sale to the independent contractor status of the realtor, to going to Home Depot and buying a new washer and dryer, to the home builder who built the house, the mortgage lender, the banker that provided the loan, all of that collectively, we're about a $61 billion industry annually impact to the state's GDP. So we're a driving force in the economy, and you know, the services that we provide, we're proud of, and you know, our members are proud of them because it creates generational wealth for our state.
1: I'm not going to get into, because Alden just talked about it, but talk a little bit about where are we right now at home building? Is it slow? People pretty busy still? Are we still building not only homes but businesses and all that? Where are we at in the business right now? Interest rates a little bit higher, economy-wise. How are we doing now, today?
22: Well, I think to answer that question, I think is a lot of it's geographical. It depends on what part of the state that you're in. I know a couple months ago I saw a stat that the Baton Rouge market was up year over year 15%.
1: Wow, that's good.
22: In home sales. And that's new home sales and existing home sales. So,
1: are there other markets that are doing good or not as good?
22: So Louisiana as a whole, you know, the Shreveport market is up. Lake Charles is up. Lafayette's doing well. Even just, you know, on our borders, Beaumont's doing well. I don't know that we have a market that's down year over year.
1: That's real positive.
22: Absolutely.
1: I'm glad to hear that. I didn't know, because, you know, I mean, I live in my little world. I'm not buying a house today because I got one. But I'm just saying, if you're in that market, you probably see it better than most people.
22: Yes, sir.
1: And then, you know, y'all talking to the people that build homes, too.
22: Mm-hmm. Absolutely.
1: Contractors, construction people. I mean, those are the people. I know they're busy with Meta, and we're going to SpaceX, and they're trying to build some other centers. But we're talking about home ownership.
22: Yes, sir. You know, I'm glad you mentioned the Meta project. That's a great example of how homeownership and what our members provide services for. With the, I believe it's 11,100 collective jobs overall that's going to be created due to that project. If half those people buy a home, that would be almost a $500 million impact to the economy in the state of Louisiana. And
1: that's just one area.
22: That's just one
1: area.
22: That's an
1: area that needed a boost.
22: Absolutely.
1: I lived there for many, many years. It's been needing a boost. I watch companies leave, like State Farm, CenturyLink, at one time CenturyTel. Most of that's all gone now. And that was a big, big growth right there for the northeast part of the state. So when this came up, I thought, wow, maybe an opportunity to. And if you go talk to people, you know, it was in the Monroe, Sterlington, West Monroe area, which is the biggest area, but Richland Parish and all that small rural areas forming and not a whole lot of other stuff right now. That's not true. Everybody's doing really well up there. So, but that does affect the business you're in.
22: Absolutely. So, and we're ready. And
1: so let me ask you a question.
22: Yes, sir.
1: A little bit of fun with you. If SpaceX does half of what they want to do, how much do you think it's going to affect that? I had a guy that told me, said that a friend of his that bought a camp, a hunting camp, $250,000 a year or two ago, and he said they've already been offered $800,000 for it. They want to wipe the camp, just a little hunting camp, you know, nothing fancy. They want to wipe it out, build something where you can have three or four families come and stay, and they can watch rocket launches not too far from the deal. So what I'm saying is, wow, you're talking about building some homes. I mean, you can see a big, big bush because you're talking about a $100 billion investment.
22: And if you've never seen one of those rockets get off the ground, it's pretty incredible.
1: You have people all over the world come. If it does everything they say it's going to do. And I'm hoping that this won't be one of them things where they tell us, but it doesn't happen. I think this is really going to happen. So you may see some different numbers in the next 5 to 10 years.
22: Yes, sir.
1: And they're building another three or four data centers in some other places as well. So your numbers could really change if, Lord willing, if it works out right.
22: Yes, sir.
1: You might be coming back giving me some real numbers.
22: Absolutely.
1: Y'all realtors right here, y'all gonna all retire. Y'all probably won't worry about a little talk show because y'all already retired with all the money.
22: All the realtors retire, we're in a good spot.
1: No, I don't blame you. How to get in touch with y'all? How to find out more about Louisiana Realtors Association?
22: Yes, sir. You can visit us at larealtors.org, where we have all of our member information and information for consumers and the public to access links to the Louisiana Insurance Department, fortified roof programs, property rights, you name it.
1: Well, it's all good to know.
22: Yes, sir.
1: Appreciate it.
22: Absolutely. Thank you.
1: Appreciate it, man. All right. We're going to take a quick break. When we get back, Senator Adam Bass. I got a nickname for him, but we can't use it. He got mad at me, and he's bigger and younger. I didn't say nothing about no better looking, so he better not come over here with that. Anyway, we got to take a break. We'll be back. 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
18: Hi, hello. Welcome back. Moon Grapone Show. Great to have you with us. It's in Shreveport, Louisiana. 25 years on keel this year. Wow. Hard to believe we made 25 days, but I'm very grateful, Aaron McCarty and the gang. And anyway, we had a big lunch in Northwest Louisiana, legal reform luncheon. Got a gentleman here, Mr. Senator, Alan Bass. What's up, Senator Bass?
4: How you doing, Moon? Everything good in your world?
18: Despite me, I'm hanging in there.
4: Welcome to God's country.
18: Yeah, I hear you. By the way, I love coming up here. I met my bride over here on a blind date. She still can't see, but that's okay. I met over here.
4: For her to marry you, she has to be blind, right?
18: I keep telling everybody that. And by the way, the people starting to believe it. Maybe that's why you said that. Real quick on the deal today, launching you on a panel. Looks like a little legal reform panel that y'all going to be talking a little bit about what's going on.
4: Yeah.
18: As a moderator, so I'm sure the questions are coming.
4: Well, LMTA, the Louisiana Loggers, NFIB, all the people that you've been interviewing this morning, just want to talk about the legal reform, what we've done, where we're headed, and I think that's a huge importance to businesses. I think quite frankly, people are just tired of getting sued in the state of Louisiana.
18: I just don't understand sometimes. You're a legislator. You've only been there for 3 years. So I'm just being blunt. You hadn't been there 23 years like most people. But do you think y'all making progress just overall with this, or you think there's a little progress? It depends on what we're talking about. If we're talking about, health insurance is more of a national thing. But if we're talking about insurance for trucking, liability insurance, insurance for vehicle, whatever, where do you think you made the progress, and what do you think you still have left to work on? Does that make?
4: I think we've made some major improvements. I mean, we changed the fault system in Louisiana. We changed it to modified comparative fault. What that means simply is, if you go and you hit a truck and you were 10% at fault, well, you'd get sued and they'd go after the 10%. The way it stands now, you have to be 50% of fault or greater in order for them to go after it, which means, hey, if you're at fault, you truly caused the accident. Now, of course, you're responsible for it. But,
18: that was good. That was
4: really
18: good.
4: And I think that's a huge step, and I think you're starting to see that. I think on property, I think we've made some big leaps, but we're still trying to get, for whatever reason, those rates down. We had two bad faith laws where we went in there where there were two different statutes that covered bad faith, and they can, the attorneys could go after and sue you. But I got to be honest, this isn't all one-sided either. I mean, I've got a background in insurance. I mean, insurance companies have to pay claims.
18: And the quicker never going to argue with that.
4: The quicker we can get money into those insured's pockets, the better we're going to be. But I think one of the things that bothers me most, I heard a stat last week, 70% of people are contacting an attorney before they contact their insurance company. I mean, these big attorneys are becoming the claims department for insurance companies.
18: But the advertisement tells you to do that. And I'll be honest with you, I know it's legal. And a buddy of mine's a great attorney, does a great job. He said the problem, Moon, and he didn't like advertising, never did it. He said, I don't like it because it creates this sense of, hey, you want your money, here's an opportunity. And he says a lot of poor people that are not even poor, middle class, working class, that are kind of behind on the bills, they see this and they go, you know what? This is my ship that could come in, make $50,000, $60,000. It's a lot of money at one time. It would be good money for me, too. And that kind of encourages them, and that's might be part of your problem.
4: Well,
18: and this comes from an attorney now. I didn't make this up.
4: When we address a lot of things we're discussing as far as, legal reform or tort reform, from my house up here to the Capitol, there were 54 billboards. That's the number of attorney billboards that were from my house to the Capitol.
18: That's
4: 54.
18: All?
4: Well, I hadn't counted the total. There may only be 60 available, but there were 54. But also, there's got to be a change on a national level because the Supreme Court protected attorneys' advertisement in free speech in a Supreme Court decision. But what they did not protect, what so many of these have turned into, is business call centers. And so they're not talking to an attorney when they call. They're talking to a call center is what they're
18: all doing. I'm saying is we created the environment of, hey, go sue their butts and get you some money, and that's a problem.
4: Well, and you heard it earlier. Everybody wants to say, hey, it's a victimless thing. It's $1,100 a year. Let's say it's $100 a month per person that lives in Louisiana that is paying for the increases that our legal system is causing. And if that doesn't contribute to the cost to people, and quite honestly, businesses locating here and bringing employees in, they look at all that before they come in. Now, I think we're starting to turn some of that because, to be honest with you, $260 billion is what's been announced in economic development. We've had three data centers up here. SpaceX says they want to launch 30 rockets. I mean, my goodness, to me, that seems like science fiction because I don't know anything about it. But the industry that's going to bring in, I'm encouraged by it, and I'm hoping that starts to bring people back.
18: I said that earlier today. I'm encouraged. I really am. The big thing would be to to get these young people and people that were looking for jobs that had to move not to move anymore. Mm-hmm. I think that would make it so much better. You have the people that are leaving are best and brightest. You want them to stay, have babies. They come up with business deals. That's what you want to happen.
4: I've got a freshman at Louisiana Tech University. Go Dogs. I've got a 15-year-old and a 13-year-old. My hope is I'm able to spoil my grandkids from a close distance because they have opportunities and jobs here that help their families and they're able to stay.
18: Well, there's nothing like spoiling them. All mine is, I got to tell you, but God has challenged this on a long-time basis. All my kids. It's a year. So I can't say a word. They're all still here. And my youngest one, who I thought they were going to ship out in January, got offered the job to stay in Lafayette. So I'm going, all right, we good right
4: now. Good.
18: I'm worried about the rest of y'all, not me.
4: Well, good. I appreciate you. I appreciate you worried about the rest of us.
18: All right, man. Look, we don't have much time, but I appreciate your time, brother.
4: Oh, anytime, Moon. Anytime. No, Thank you for having me.
18: It's always good to see you.
4: Absolutely.
18: And you've been a good sport. When I come to the Republican women's thing, and I'm back this in December, they're doing a big fundraiser at the Republican women's, Miss Jane Smith and them.
4: Well, real quick, because I know Alan's going to be on next, just remind him that at that last Republican meeting, they called him by my name, which he just absolutely loved. So remind him.
18: I can do
4: that.
18: Senator Adam Bass. All right, we got to take a break. More to come right after this. I think I got it.

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1: Louisiana Radio Network, I'm Jeff Palermo. An LSU student says she was raped by an LSU football player last October on campus, prompting an investigation by the East Baton Rouge District Attorney's Office. Loyola University Law Professor Dean Cialino says sexual assault cases can be difficult to prosecute.
2: The standard of proof in any criminal proceeding is beyond a reasonable doubt.
1: The accuser says the incident received a hearing in front of LSU's Title IX office, which led to a two-semester ban from campus for the alleged perpetrator. The accused player appealed, and LSU reduced the punishment from a suspension to 2 years probation. The Cattle Parish inmate who escaped last week during a visit to a Shreveport hospital was captured yesterday in Texas. Cattle Parish Sheriff Henry Whitehorn says one reason why Travion Jackson escaped, there was only one deputy present when he was transported to the hospital.
3: A second deputy should have been assigned to the transporting of Travion Jackson.
1: LRN.
4: I'm Paul Zombrek, a rice farmer from Acadia Parish. 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
0: 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Hi, hello, welcome back. Moon Griffon Show, great to have you with us. My producer's telling me I'm hot in my ears. I don't like that. I don't like that at all. All right. Big lunch in Northwest Louisiana. And, of course, we appreciate them letting us be part of it. Matthew James, Tax Pro Hotline. I have a young lady on with me, Miss Tony McAllister. I hope I'm saying that right. A Loggers Association. Good to see you, Tony.
12: Good to see you, too, man.
0: Let Tony give some breaking news that the governor just signed. Tony, so you came in here, you was excited, and they wouldn't have seen me. So what'd you say? She said, got breaking news. What is it?
12: Breaking news. The governor of Louisiana has declared a state of emergency for agriculture and forestry diesel fuel supply.
0: All right. Tell us what that does for y'all. Well, how much and how do you feel like? What is it going to do for you?
12: It is for farmers and loggers, trucks that also haul any type of timber material, raw material, would be allowed to use dyed fuel, the off-road diesel in our on-road trucks without penalty.
0: Okay, so I think you said it saves about 44 cents a gallon. Look, I'm thankful for the news, and y'all are too. Why not do that when everybody has diesel trucks? I'm just saying. I mean, it's just like everybody needs to break. I appreciate the governor doing it. Let me first say that. But was there a reason just those, if I may ask?
12: I believe it's just because we utilize it so much each day. I do understand that truckers on the road do also, and I do understand that everybody on the road that has diesel vehicles also do. I think that also I would have to depend on Chairman McFarland to really talk about that, but the bond situation that goes out from the fuel tax and what those things are met to, only so
0: great
12: much.
0: Great point.
12: That's what I would assume.
0: The governor gave the relief where he could give it,
12: where
0: and we're grateful that he gave
12: and
0: it.
12: I am so grateful. I know that he's been working on this for at least a week and a half and trying to get the IRS to give the go-to on this, and I think that they're looking forward to hear it from the federal government with that, but I do know the state penalty has been waived.
0: Any movement on the federal government to do something? I keep hearing the president maybe trying to do something along the line because the diesel price, maybe going to California, they're pushing $7.
12: Well, California has different taxes than
0: a lot more, I know. But I'm just saying it's a big deal. Any little relief you can give is going to be big.
12: I think the governor has also truly been working on the amount of exports that are going out of our country and to try to keep those domestically. That would help build up the resources that we have here.
0: One of the things that was not addressed, and I'm going to let you just make a comment on it real quick. We had insurance reform, not this past session, but the session before. Talking to Renee and some of the other people, they really felt like, okay, this would be our year. They're going to really have to address because we're losing trucking companies. But it was never even acknowledged. Or if they had bills, they were shot down.
12: Yeah.
0: So where are y'all on it? So you come back this year, you're trying to make something. It's an election year. I would think it'd be a great election year issue for our friends in the trucking companies to, and loggers or whatever, to make a difference.
12: I think that, 2 years ago, whenever we got that comparative fault bill, we felt that that was probably the biggest thing that could affect our on-road truckers. Because if it's 51% your fault that you ran into me, you can't sue for certain damages. Because we had actually become a target for these large settlements. So I do believe that
0: kind of brought it down where we'd be more. Okay.
12: And, we haven't really felt the effects of it because now we have that 2-year grace period and it's only been there for about a year. I have heard from some of my brokers that loggers in general might be looking at just a $500, $1,000 decrease. I personally didn't get a decrease. Everything stayed because I'm also a logger if you weren't having all trucks.
0: Yeah.
12: I think that's going to come into effect. Now, do we need more reform? 100%. I came into this job because of the insurance crisis and how it was killing our industry. And it's crazy because it hasn't really gotten relief. The thing that happens, and I'll tell you this, what happens is we started producing more on the logging side to try to offset the losses that we were getting from the insurance crisis. What happens in that is, personally, I stopped buying new equipment. And so,
0: by the way, you're not the only one I've heard other people.
12: I'm buying old equipment. If I'm buying and or I'm keeping my equipment longer, what happens to local sales tax whenever I stop buying? So the local communities, the rural communities, are dependent more on the state because people like me can't afford to go out and buy.
0: Okay, you mentioned something that I didn't realize, and I want to talk about it for a second. 2-year grace period. What is that?
12: When they extended, was it Representative Mike Johnson, Pineville Mike Johnson?
0: Yeah, but what was the grace period for?
12: He extended it from being the 1 year to 2 years, and he thought that that would cut down on the amount of litigation that would come towards us. I've slept since that session, but I think that's what it was.
0: So, in other words... Just kind of pushed it back a little bit.
12: It extends the amount of time that you could have a settlement for an accident.
0: Good?
12: For commercial, no.
0: I don't think that's good at all. I'm just listening to what you said now that you said it. I remember back, we pushed it back so you have more time for the suit.
12: Yes.
0: That don't make sense to me.
12: It doesn't make sense to me. I think that Senator Seball could probably give us a little bit more detail on the thought behind that, but I believe... if I'm remembering correctly, it would allow for settlement outside of...
0: a little longer to settle outside.
12: Yeah.
0: How's that good for y'all?
12: I haven't seen where it has been yet, but it hasn't been 2 years yet. So.
0: No, but what happens in the last two... Well, I hope the last year don't pick up lawsuits.
12: that's very true. And a lot of my... trucks don't keep their camera situation for 2 years.
0: So on the dealing with the loggers and the truckers, and we're going to just mix them all together, how much is it better now than it used to be? Is it still tough because of insurance?
12: So loggers are really hitting something that I have really just named the perfect storm. We have been hit with insurance cost. We've been hit with the inflation of equipment and parts and things like that. But really what's happened is that we've lost our markets here domestically. And with that, we're losing jobs because there's no market for our low market timber. And on top of that, now we have the diesel crisis. So we are also losing our workforce for competitive industries. So if you look at the Metas of the world in central Louisiana, I think we have about 4 data centers coming in. Our drivers are going to go drive a few dirt trucks for Meta instead of driving in the logging industry.
0: And you understand that. They trying to make a living. But what about the y'all can't increase the rates?
12: No, sir.
0: Well, who sets that?
12: Farmers and loggers are kind of given our rates. And so for a logger that works for a very large landowner, our landowner or our mills set our rates for us. And so that's also probably why
0: Set them low with all the cost increase. That's losing money.
12: That's right. And a lot of there are great domestic mills and landowners that give surcharges for that, but they haven't kept up with the increase when it comes to equipment, parts, tires, and fuel, and also the increase of wages, where we have to pay our people more to keep them and allow them good lives too.
0: But you're losing a lot of them because of all the things that happened. That's kind of it's tough, because if you got somebody that's in a business that wants to give it down to the kids or the family members, that's what I'm saying. That makes that difficult.
12: It is very difficult. I am a generational logger, and I will tell you, I really started losing my mind. I think PTSD from 2008 and 2020,
0: yeah.
12: 2020 and 2021, 2022, whenever everything started really pushing up, I started getting really nervous that we're not going to be able to overcome those losses when it comes to diesel and low markets. I do want to mention one thing. People around here say, well, the reason you have low markets or no markets is because timber isn't needed like it used to. I'm going to tell you this. Since 2023, the South has lost a numerous amount of mills, including Campy Mill right here in Natchitoches Parish. And from the South all the way up to the Carolinas and Virginia, we've lost 5.4 million tons of capacity. Yet we are importing 11.1 million tons of capacity of raw pulp. So when I tell you there's markets. There's just markets for domestic.
0: I had a bad feeling you were going to tell me here comes the imports. All right, real quick, because I got to let you go. You got a website if somebody can find out more about y'all.
12: Sure, LouisianaLoggers.com. You can find me on Facebook, too. I just dropped the declaration from the governor. And again, We are all so very thankful that he put this declaration of emergency for us. It's really, really going to help out the loggers and the farmers.
0: Every little bit helps.
12: Yes, sir.
0: I'm glad for you and the rest of you folks.
12: Thank you, ma'am.
0: All right, got to take a quick break. Alan Seaball, Senator Alan Seaball, is going to join us for the last segment. You're listening to the Moon Griffon Show.

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0: All right, man. Yeah, I like that live instead of I'm hot. Yeah, I don't sound right. You're talking in my ear, man to man. I don't appreciate that. All right, last segment for this deal today. And I appreciate Lana Benabone and inviting us on behalf of Louisiana Realtors Association, our friends at Louisiana Realtors Plus NFI.

0: If you keep making steps, it's okay.
1: We did more than just a step in 24 and 25. We moved the needle pretty hard those 2 years, and I think we're already seeing the positive effects of it. But there was one bill in 2025 that got vetoed. That would have been probably the biggest of the package.
0: Probably this bill passed House and Senate with no problem.
1: Yeah, no problem. Okay. Huge, almost unanimous. And then in it got vetoed in 25. In 26, there was a House bill that came across, and I'm sitting on the insurance committee, and it's already passed the House, and it's in committee, and I realized that it was germane to an amendment to the bill that got vetoed the year before. So I carried the bill on the Senate floor, and I amended it to add the language of the bill that got vetoed the year before.
0: So it basically became that bill.
1: Well, it
0: part
1: was,
0: of that bill.
1: It had that added to it. It was its own bill, and it was a good bill. And we didn't take anything away from the original, but we just added another paragraph. And it was effectively a really good, strong, bad faith reform bill that would take away a loophole that plaintiff's lawyers have been using to blackmail insurance companies into paying settlements that they didn't owe for about 10 years. And so it was not ever created in law in the statute. It was one created by the Supreme Court, a decision written by Justice Wehmer. And so we basically closed that loophole, and it passed the legislature, and nobody noticed. And the governor saw it, but he didn't veto it. But he let it become law without signature. So he didn't sign it, but he didn't veto it either.
0: And this is one of the most major part of one of those bills that did pass, but the governor did veto the first time.
1: Yes, and it is already having an effect. It just went into effect August 1 of this year, and it's already affecting litigation that we're involved in, because plaintiff's attorneys, as they're finding out about it, they can't use it to blackmail insurance companies to pay settlements on cases that they didn't owe, which is effectively what's been happening for about 10 years.
0: Wow, so congratulations.
1: Thank you. Sometimes the good guys win.
0: Are you the only one that knows this? Does everybody know it now?
1: No, I think a lot of people know it now, but sometimes the good guys do win. It just, maybe it's a little bit harder, but we did get that one through.
0: I think that's pretty cool. I'm going to jump gears with you a little bit. Of course, you're a senator, but you people that may not know from this, they know you from this area, but somebody that may not know in another area listen to their program, you are now running for district attorney in Caddo Parish.
1: I am. That's correct. I mean, what's happening in Caddo Parish, we've had a district attorney for 11 years who was elected by George Soros. George Soros gave him $930,000 to fund his campaign in 2015, and George Soros is getting his money's worth. We have a progressive prosecutor who's not aggressively prosecuting violent felonies, and the numbers across the board are, we have somebody shot in Caddo Parish every 42 hours. We had 5 murders just weekend before last. It's the numbers are just off the charts. It's ridiculous, and you know, I'm getting support from every geographic area of this parish. They all see it. They hear the gunshots at night. They live with the fear of friends and neighbors getting robbed and everything else. And we have a DA who keeps saying he's running on his record. He's proud of his record and results. Well, his record is the highest crime and highest murder rates in Caddo Parish history, and the results are the gunshots you hear and the story after story after story of the domestic violence not being investigated and later turns into a murder. The sheriff came out yesterday with an announcement that 60% of the murders committed in Caddo Parish are the result of domestic violence that didn't get stopped until it became a murder.
0: Too late.
1: They're domestic involved. And with a little bit of work and some intervention on the front end, you can stop a lot of that stuff from happening. But the biggest issue going on in Caddo Parish is people are not afraid to commit crimes because they're not afraid to get arrested. And they're not afraid to get arrested because they're not afraid of the criminal justice system. We made the news last weekend. We had a guy, a CCC pretrial detainee, escape on a trip to the doctor. And when people started looking into it, the guy had been in pretrial detention awaiting trial since he was arrested on 2 counts of second-degree murder in 2021. So he's been waiting for trial for 5 years, still sitting in CCC, and he's been in
0: okay,
1: the...
0: Can I ask something real quick? Yeah. If you're the district attorney, 5 years goes to 1 year, 6 months, What should be the norm? How about that?
1: The average before this guy was elected was 84 days from charges to final disposition.

0: 84 days. It's now
1: that makes sense.
0: It's now about 13 months. The average is 13 months. And we're having overcrowding in CCC.
1: By the way, that costs us money, don't it?
0: Absolutely. And CCC is overcrowded. CCC is Caddo Correctional. It's the pretrial detention facility here. It's about 150% capacity. And it's because they're just not. And look, this guy in the interim, while he was waiting for trial, he got convicted of armed robbery. So he should already be in the state custody. Yeah. He should have already gone to Louisiana Department of Corrections. He was convicted of armed robbery a year ago. And yet they continue to hold him in CCC.
1: Is that the district attorney's job to move him on?
0: 100%.
1: Okay.
0: Yes.
1: Okay.
0: This failure by the district attorney across the board, whether it's domestic violence, violent criminals.
1: Okay.
0: If
1: why would they? Why would the area reelect this guy? I mean, you're probably putting out stuff that people see, but you actually putting percentages and putting things with what he's done or not done.
0: It's a very good question that I keep asking people. The interesting thing I've got is I've not had one single person say he deserves to be reelected because he's doing a good job. The answer is it's all demographics. It's political. There's certain demographics that are just going to vote for him because of what party he is or what color his skin is. And that's a shame because the vast majority of the crime is in that community. Mm-hmm. And they're the ones that he's counting on to reelect him solely based on the party that he has by his name and his skin color.
1: Can you imagine, though, if a guy's hurting your community, forget skin color, you vote him out.
0: I
1: don't care if you're black, white, Democrat, Republican, male, or female. You vote them out. And this area needs to realize that it's a national embarrassment when you keep people like that in.
0: And look, San Francisco had a George Soros prosecutor that they recalled and kicked out. He was too liberal for San Francisco.
1: Wow.
0: If Caddo Parish can't do what San Francisco did, I don't know who San Francisco replaced him with.
1: Maybe they should ship him to San Francisco, ship him over there, and you'd be okay.
0: That would be fine with me.
1: All right. Big question. People want to get involved in the campaign. How can they help you? What can they do to help?
0: Website's alansebaugh.com, alansebaugh.com. And I'm very easy to find. My Senate office is in Manny, but you can find us on the internet. But alansebaugh.com is probably the best way to reach me. And we can, we're all over Caddo Parish putting signs up.
1: And I'm going to tell people this is going to be a tight race because of what you said, the demographics.
0: It's going to be tight.
1: Yeah. Well, I wish you the best of luck.
0: Thank you.
1: Hey, I can help you real quick. You want me to endorse?
0: I do not, actually.
1: But that ain't happened. God bless you, brother.
0: Appreciate you.
1: We got to get out of here, folks.

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3: Welcome back to the Hugh Hewitt Show. I'm guesser's Kurt Schlichter. We have got a lot of stuff coming up in the upcoming hours that we will spend together, including Mary and Catherine Hamm, Jim Talent, Pennsylvania Senator Dave McCormick, another Desert Storm vet. John Ashbrook will be joining us from the Ruthless Podcast. We're going to have Georgia Senate candidate Mike Collins, Steve Toth from Texas. Holy cow, we've got so much stuff. But, you know, no guest host stint at the Hugh Hewitt Show for me, Kurt Schlichter, would be complete without a little visit from Abdul El-Sayed. You heard Gary Newman playing Cars. I think that was appropriate. Let's have cut one.
4: I had one person make an argument to me that I probably agree with. But like, Cars are the modern day cigarette. they're like this, like, why do we do it this way?
3: Okay. This guy's running for Senate in Michigan. I'm going to play it again because I couldn't quite believe it. Cut number one more time.
4: I had one person make an argument to me that I probably agree with. But like, Cars are the modern day cigarette. they're like this, like, why do we do it this way?
3: Okay. So, it's not enough that he's a Hamas-loving, Jew-hating, communist weasel. That's bad, right? That's not great. Not great. But he's in Michigan, and he's disrespecting Cars. I'm trying to get my head around that. And I can't, because it's crazy talk. Cars are like cigarettes. They cause cancer? They make you look cool when you hold them in your hands? I don't know. What is the urge among Democrats to take away things that give us pleasure? Right? Abdul El-Sayed doesn't like cars. Wants to treat them like cigarettes, presumably ban them, forbidden. You can't have a cigarette. Tallarico, the blasphemous imp here in Texas. Right, he famously doesn't like meat. He's a vegan. You can't have cigarettes, you can't have cars, you can't have meat, can't have cigarettes, obviously. Can't have guns, can't have anything. What is with these people? And it's not so much an ideology as it's some sort of vengeance. Maybe they're just mad at us because they felt life hasn't

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4: Yeah, is that what you're thinking?
3: Have you ever met you?
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4: I will complain about the roundabout.

0: articulate, they will win. They will win. It was 18 months ago that Donald Trump had a historic landslide victory. We weren't relying on 25-year-olds back then, were we, Mr. Producer? And all their advice and so forth. We have this element, this sort of socialism light, isolationist heavy element. It is exactly what Mises talked about. They sound like Marxists. And I've added, and pacifists and appeasers. But that's not who we are. That's a prescription for defeat. That's a prescription for disaster. Absolute disaster. They say, oh, those 1980s principles don't work. Those 1980s principles are actually based on Judeo-Christian belief system, the Enlightenment. They're the only principles that work. Let me repeat. They are the only principles that work. You get some fat slob podcasters behind a microphone who think they can reinvent the wheel when they really done nothing. You got others who may work at a think tank who think they can reinvent the wheel. They collect a lot of money. They have a lot of big lunches and dinners and seminars, and they haven't done crap either. They literally haven't. And what are they doing today? Are they rallying the American people? No. They're trying to dispirit the American people. They're doomers who are already acting as if we've lost, trying to present themselves as some kind of a sage, and position themselves. That's not the way we work here. You, Mr. and Mrs. America, me, we're on a mission. We've done this for many years. We'll be right back.
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9: Out the red carpet. I'm Lisa Lacera, Fox News. China's President Xi Jinping has arrived in D.C. ahead of tomorrow's summit with President Trump. Treasury Secretary Scott Bessent says the U.S. and China have agreed to extend the so-called Busan Agreement.
10: The detente, economic detente between the two countries that was scheduled to end on November 10th, that is going to be extended until January 10th to give us more

0: But they're back. The churros are back. So people say, I can't afford the burrito. I can't afford a burrito. Well, you can get a big foot-long hot dog on a nice roll with a soda for $1.50 at Costco, all of you. And you can get a, you get pizza, you get a nice pizza. You can get all kinds of stuff there. Very, very well priced. You can get 25 pounds of grapes for like a dollar and a half, you know, Mr. Producer? But I'm serious. You know, the burritos, young people can't afford burritos. I'm so sick of these phony conservatives who just want more government, who sound like Marxists, who keep preaching this crap and making our youngest generation weaker and weaker and weaker. Not all of that generation, but too many. Their expectations are nowhere. Their expectations are nowhere. And they don't want to take jobs that aren't the job that they were expecting and hoping when they get out of college and so forth. Blue-collar jobs, industry jobs, are robust right now. People are taking them. But the jobs when you get out of college aren't. And so we have people who expected with their poli-sci degrees, I guess, to walk into Goldman Sachs. I don't know. We'll be right back.
1: En garde.
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9: High stakes sit down. I'm Lisa Lacera, Fox News. As President Trump gets ready to meet with China's President Xi Jinping, he greeted him on the tarmac at Joint Base Andrews this afternoon.
10: We had some good meetings in terms of various things. I won't go into details. You'll be reading about it pretty soon.
9: The welcome ceremony included a flyover by two B-1 bombers, flower presenters, platoons from each branch of the military, and a presentation of flags and anthems of both countries. The two will hold talks tomorrow at the White House.
11: Talks on trade and artificial intelligence are expected to dominate the summit in Washington, the leader's first meeting since Xi hosted Trump in Beijing in May. President Trump mentioned China only one time in his U.N. address, vowing the U.S. must win the AI race.
9: Fox's Lucas Tomlinson at the White House. Treasury Secretary Scott Bessent tells Fox the U.S.-China trade deal will be extended until January 10th. As President Trump welcomed Xi, 17 senators sent a letter to the president saying potential harms from artificial intelligence can be avoided if he can urge President Xi to agree to a development slowdown. Meantime, the House Democratic leader also speaking out.